0: friend. It's been G. We've been listening to a record here, album by J.E. Maynard and the Mountaineers. We've been going on to a little foolishness here on this album, but we hope that you've enjoyed it. So if you'd like to have one, you go buy you one. But friend, we've got a mighty fine number to leave you here with, and Martian Herbert and Bill Deaton's going to do. Marsh, tell them what it is, will you?
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5: It's mostly clear, 60 tonight. Tomorrow, partly sunny. An afternoon shower, thunderstorm, 80. Tuesday, showers, thunderstorms, 75 to 80. And showers, thunderstorms, 80 Wednesday. Thursday, some showers and thunderstorms. Temperatures in the low to middle 80s. I'm staff meteorologist Bill Jackwoman on the Virginia News Network.
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hell are all in retreat. In that name there is peace, there's joy, and hope. Captives are set free, and mourning is transformed into gladness. There is no other name so lovely. It is sweeter than the songs the angels sing. In that name, there is salvation. At the mention of that name, time will end and eternity will begin. And finally, after all is said and done, at the sound of that name, every knee will bow. Heaven will be silent, and the redeemed of all the ages will enter their promised home. He is the beginning and the end, the author and the finisher of our faith, the Alpha and the Omega, the Lamb of God, Jesus. Y'all sing that.

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4: A Chesapeake Elementary School finds a loaded gun in a backpack. An 11-year-old student at Camelot Elementary faces charges after the Thursday discovery. Gail Bly lives across from the school and tells News 10.
5: His parents, they're just not keeping up with what their children do or locking up their things and try to just teach them what to do and not to do.
4: The sheriff says there was no threat to anyone at any time. Deputies are charging the student for having a gun while under 18 and bringing a gun onto school property. The student is in custody. Fredericksburg police are looking at a man in connection to rapes on a walking path, but court records show no arrests as of late this week. An affidavit for a search warrant names a suspect in a rape Sunday night at Ficklin Island. I'm Charlie O'Brien.
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7: It's mostly clear, 60 tonight. Tomorrow, partly sunny. An afternoon shower, thunderstorm, 80. Tuesday, showers, thunderstorms, 75 to 80. And showers, thunderstorms, 80 Wednesday. Thursday, some showers and thunderstorms. Temperatures in the low to middle 80s. I'm staff meteorologist Bill Jackwoman on the Virginia News Network.
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1: This is Cindy Bauckham, and I'd like to welcome you into an hour of bluegrass gospel music. This hour, we're going to hear Dave Adkins, the Steel Drivers, Eddie Sanders, music coming up from Darren and Brooke Aldridge. We'll hear from Daryl Mosley, JB and Jamie Daly, the Gibson Brothers, Lydia Hamby, David Parmley, third time out, and more. 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
2: Sing.

the Dave Adkins Trio. And where could I go but to the Lord? I got to enjoy Dave Adkins and his band Mountain Soul recently at Bluegrass Festival. And for a while, Dave had to be off the road. He was struggling with some health issues, and his wife was as well. But so glad that they're both doing better. He's back out there performing, Dave Adkins. It was Dale Ann Bradley before that, getting the show underway with Clinging to a Saving Hand. That's from her album, Songs of Praise and Glory. Well, here's the Steel Drivers as our gospel music continues on Knee Deep in Bluegrass Gospel.

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It's called First Day in Glory, and that's Eddie Sanders. Still to come, Darren and Brooke Aldridge from their brand new all-gospel release on Billy Blue Records. But this next song also includes Darren and Brooke Aldridge. It goes back a few years with Mountain Home Recording Artist. This is a project that was done to benefit the IBMA Trust Fund. It's still available. 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They got a lot of artists together to do a project called Come See About Me. I have the title track. You're going to hear Caleb Smith and Tim Surratt from Balsam Range. You'll hear Doyle Lawson, Terry Eldridge, Chris Jones, and as I said, Darren and Brooke Aldridge. Here's Come See About Me on Knee Deep in Bluegrass Gospel.

0: so much to thank him for. Darren and Brooke Aldridge from their latest release on Billy Blue Records. It's an all-gospel project. Hope you enjoyed Darren and Brooke. And I hope you'll stay tuned for Daryl Mosley, JB and Jamie Daly, Lydia Hamby, David Parmley, and more as our gospel music continues shortly. 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

It's all in God's plan. The group is Wildfire on Pinecastle Music. Robert Hale from the state of West Virginia taking the lead vocal. Coming up next, it is Daryl Mosley. And he's joined by Ronnie Booth of the Booth Brothers on this cut, and it's called Big God.

0: Will the angels play their harps for me? That's JB and Jamie Daly. Jamie Daly, of course, half of the duo Daly and Vincent. JB Daly is Jamie's dad. I'm Cindy Bauckham, and I thank you for being tuned in for Bluegrass Gospel Music. There's more on the way, and I'd like to remind you the website is kneedeepinbluegrass.com. 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
1: Lonesome Trails and Tall Tales, that's the story of my life. My name is Darren Nicholson, and you're listening to my friend Cindy Bauckham on Knee Deep in Bluegrass. The new single is All Trains Come to Pass. I hope you enjoyed it. I wrote that with Charles Humphrey and Tom Butes. It's on that vinyl collection on Mountain Home. I either wrote or co-wrote every song on it. I'm super proud of it. I hope you check it out.
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Paid in full, that's ETSU graduate Lydia Hamby here on Knee Deep in Bluegrass Gospel and the Gibson Brothers before that. I found a church today. Cindy Baucom with you. I hope you're enjoying the gospel music, these songs of faith and inspiration. David Parmley has the next song, Lord, Build Me a Cabin in Glory.

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3: 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I'm working on the road to glory land as we round out this week's Knee Deep in Bluegrass Gospel. I'm your host, Cindy Bauckham. Thank you very much for listening. 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
1: Weather.
2: It's mostly clear, 60 tonight. Tomorrow, partly sunny. An afternoon shower, thunderstorm, 80. Tuesday, showers, thunderstorms, 75 to 80. And showers, thunderstorms, 80 Wednesday. Thursday, some showers and thunderstorms. Temperatures in the low to middle 80s. I'm staff meteorologist Bill Jackwoman on the Virginia News Network.
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We have an hour's worth on Front Porch Fellowship. Howdy, I'm Joe Mullins. 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

We start Front Porch Fellowship at the Bluegrass Hall of Fame. Installed just last fall, the Bluegrass Cardinals, famous at bluegrass festivals through the 70s, 80s, and 90s, and always a great quartet. The Cardinals' version of an old-time tune called Some Morning Fair gets us underway with great gospel picking and singing for this full hour. David Parmerly, the central voice of the Bluegrass Cardinals, still busy and got new music. We'll be glad to feature a new sacred song from David Parmerly right now called You Might Be the Only Bible.

That's our friend John Bowman, a song written by Joe Isaacs called Let Your Light Shine On for Jesus. John on the road with the Isaacs, his wife Rebecca's family for many, many years, as well as Bluegrass Hall of Famers Doyle Lawson and Allison Krauss and J.D. Crow and so many others. John Bowman on Front Porch Fellowship. I'm Joe Mullins. You're looking good. I'm glad you've joined us on the front porch. Darren and Brooke Aldridge have new music. They're a power couple from near where Earl Scruggs was from in North Carolina. Here's Darren and Brooke and Your Unfailing Love.

0: featured selection from a new gospel collection by Darren and Brooke Aldridge. It just released. Look for that from our friends Darren and Brooke. I'm Joe Mullins. This is Front Porch Fellowship.
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One of two or three of our songs from that collection that have touched number one on the Singing News Magazine Bluegrass charts. 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Our bluegrass is called Industrial Strength from southwestern Ohio. So many Appalachians came to Ohio's factories to get jobs after World War II, and recording studios and radio programs all boomed in the Cincinnati and Dayton region, where I'm recording our program right now. Charlie Moore and Bill Napier were an early bluegrass duo that hit Cincinnati many times recording for King Records. And boy, this is a beautiful song from the early 1960s by Moore and Napier called Praise God, I'm Ready to Go.

There's the great Vince Gill on our Gospel Hour Front Porch Fellowship. Vince wrote that tune, recorded it a time or two through the years, a get-up-and-go sacred selection called I'm All Prayed Up. Vince just had a birthday on April the 11th. At 69 years young, we call him the mayor of Nashville around here. He could be the governor of everything in country music. There's Vince Gill on Front Porch Fellowship. Mike Rogers is another great voice in the Nashville community, working for years with Ricky Skaggs, Doyle Lawson before that, and with Brothers of the Heart, along with some more of the best vocalists in Music City. And thanks to Gaither Music, Mike Rogers has a new solo album. And the first selection, a Gaither classic. Here's Mike Rogers to sing He Touched Me.

0: The first feature release from a forthcoming new collection of music by Mike Rogers, one of the great voices in Nashville and part of Brothers for the Heart. I'm Joe Mullins. This is Front Porch Fellowship.
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That's why I never left this old building. Praise God, that's why I can sing and I can shout. After all these years, it's good the Lord still lives in this old house.

0: Two of the great voices in bluegrass, back-to-back, from two different generations. We heard Brother Paul Williams, followed by Junior Sisk, Junior, a Blue Ridge Mountain boy that bluegrass fans have loved for a long time. You know, that's an old Squire Parsons tune. These Are They. 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

Beautiful a cappella vocal arrangement from a mother and son team, Suzanne Cox of the Cox family, and her son Brandon Ratcliffe singing Talk About Suffering. Talk about great vocal work. It's a family tradition with anybody in the Cox family, and those two just made their debut on the Grand Ole Opry in recent days. Joe Mullins with you. With one final selection on Front Porch Fellowship, we paid tribute to the late Merle Haggard in recent days. Haggard would have been 89 years young this month and passed away a decade ago on his birthday. We finish up Front Porch Fellowship with the great Merle Haggard.

There's the Hall of Fame voice of the great Merle Haggard in a live performance that also featured the Carter Family. I'm Joe Mullins. Looking forward to next week on your front porch. You saved me a spot. God bless you.

0: everybody. I'm Les Butler. And if you like fiddles, mandolins, dobros, and guitars, you'll love Les Butler and Friends. And if you like the primitive quartet, Ricky Skaggs, the Rochesters, Doyle Lawson and Quicksilver, Paul Williams, and the Isaacs, you'll love Les Butler and Friends, Bluegrass Gospel.
1: Hey, everybody. This is Dominic of Flat Lonesome. And this is Les Butler and Friends, Bluegrass Gospel.
0: It sure is. Welcome, one and all. And our computer, we dump all of the music in the computer, and the computer then, you know, spits out what's going to be played every show. And what about this? Very first song. Me. And my friends, the Primitive Quartet, with I Am Sober.

I am so blessed. Can somebody besides me say amen out there? Ah, good. That's what I thought. It was yours truly and the Primitive Quartet helping out their old buddy Les on that great song from Matthew Browder and his dad. What a great song. I am so blessed. And a great big thank you to the Primitive Quartet for blessing me by helping me with that song. What an honor to do anything with my friends, the Primitive Quartet. Well, this one right here is in the old church hymnal, the Redback. Alan Bybee is going to rear back on the mandolin, the rear back singing. Sing along with him in the suite, by and by, right here on Les Butler and Friends.

page 350 in the church hymnal, also known as the Redback, if you had that handy. Hopefully you went to 350 and sang along with Alan Bybee in the suite, By and By. Here are the Darlings of Bluegrass, Darren and Brooke Aldridge, with their latest, Your Unfailing Love. You're on Les Butler and Friends.

Your Unfailing Love. It's Darren and Brooke Aldridge here on Les Butler and Friends. Well, this next fella is just a fabulous singer. And you talk about a prince of a guy. I've been able to be around him several times. I'm talking about Bradley Walker. Now, he's going to do the lead singing on this, but he is the bass singer for Brothers of the Heart. That's Bradley and Mike Rogers and Jimmy Fortune and Ben Isaacs. And they're a quartet and do just incredible work. But, you know, Bradley doesn't need those other guys to be incredible. And you get ready to find out right here. Here he is, Bradley Walker, the right hand of Fellowship. You're on Les Butler and Friends.

That's Wildfire with the song Help Me here on Les Butler and Friends. Well, here's another unusual group name. They're new. They're called 18 Mile. Here's their song, What Mercy Needs, on Les Butler and Friends.

18 Mile, What Mercy Means, here on Les Butler and Friends. Well, this next group is known in Southern gospel music, but they're really country gospel. And kind of deep into their career, they started doing a little bluegrass gospel. In other words, they pretty well check all the boxes. And here's one of the bluegrass boxes that they checked, again, later in their career. A song from one of those albums. Talk about the Singing Cooks. Here they are. I Won't Be Coming Back Anymore. Here on Les Butler and Friends.

I'm headed to that other shore when the horn blows, and I ain't coming back anymore. You can rest assured of that. The Singing Cooks, the one and only Singing Cooks, I should say, here on Les Butler and Friends. Hey, throw a .com behind that. LesButlerandFriends.com. 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Just check it out and maybe leave a message for us even. All right, let's see what we got coming up here in a little bit. Oh, this is good. This is really good. How about some King James boys? How about Ben Rochester family? How about Nathan and Tonya Horton? The Gospel Plowboys, they're going to take us to the church hymnal. Matter of fact, I'm going to give you the page number now, page 333. Just get ready to sing it. All of that moments away here on Les Butler and Friends.

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Page 333, the Gospel Plowboys, I'll Fly Away. Did you sing along with them? I sure hope you did. We like doing that kind of thing here on Les Butler and Friends. Matter of fact, we've got another one from the church hymnal coming up in a little bit. Just, I'll give you the page now. Get ready. Page 52. But first, here's Nathan and Tonya Horton. It's now your time. You're on Les Butler and Friends.

Nathan and Tonya Horton. It's now your time. Well, a few minutes ago, told you to turn to page 52 because we're headed there in the church hymnal, also known as the Redback. PathwayBookstore.com can help you with that if you need a church hymnal Redback. But if you've got one, page 52 is where we're headed. The Brent Rochester family. Jesus, hold my hand right here on Less Butler and Friends. Let's sing.

If your last name is Rochester and you're from the Harold Rochester tree of Rochesters, you're among the most talented people in the entire universe. And that's one of them right there. The Brent Rochester family with Jesus, Hold My Hand. You know, one of the the least used weapons in the Christian's arsenal, I believe, is prayer. Yet it's so powerful. Here are the King James boys to remind us about the power of prayer. King James boys here on Les Butler and Friends.

What a great reminder from the King James Boys, power of prayer. I'm Les Butler. This is Les Butler and Friends. And if you have a moment, go to our Facebook page, Les Butler and Friends. Just type that in on Facebook. Leave us a message. Got a thought, question, comment?

0: favorite song, favorite artist, put it in there. We'll try to help you out on an upcoming show. How about that? Coming up here in a little bit, the music of Jeff Talbert, Newfound Road, Third Time Out, and more here on Les Butler and Friends.
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Here's one from one of the greatest singers in the world, Russell Moore, and Third Time Out, Just Call.

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0: Welcome back to our program. I hope you enjoyed that song by the Isaacs. Today, we're glad to bring you a message, the greatest testimonies ever given. The question for every heart is asked sometime or another. In Matthew 22, Jesus speaking, verses 41 and 42, says, while the Pharisees were gathered together, Jesus asked them, saying, who do you think about the Christ? What do you think about him? The Christ. Whose son is he? Well, they said to him, the son of David. He said to them, how then does David in the Spirit call him Lord, saying, the Lord said to my Lord, sit at my right hand till I make your enemies your footstool. If David calls him Lord, how is he his son? See, Jesus was making it right down to the wire. The son of David, he's a son of God. There is a lot of questions that you ask yourself at times. Where shall I live? What can I do to make my life better? Whom shall I marry? All these questions and many, many others. There are questions facing every man and woman, every child, daily. But the question is asked by Jesus himself. Who do you say I am? Every man must answer, what think ye of Christ? Many people don't even believe in Jesus. We've got millions of people in this country don't even believe in God. And that's a downfall of our nation when there are people who don't believe that God even exists. And they're evil, conniving, murderers, rapists. Yes, they were brought here by a former president of the United States. Opened the doors up and invited them to come in. Now we've got a major, major problem in our country. Crime is raging now. You could ask yourself, what think you of the president? Well, a lot of people got different opinions about that. What do you think of the governor or the mayor? Get different answers there also. But this doesn't really matter. Even if you answer wrong, but what you think of Christ, that does matter. That's going to count for eternity. Because Jesus came the first time and died on a cross for our sins. He's coming the second time when the world ends. And to judge the quick and the dead, the Bible says, the Father judges no one. He's turned it all over to the Son. Surely, surely, no one could think ill of him. He never did any ill. He always did something good. He was always helping people. He's God's Son. One of the disciples says, show us the Father. He said, have I not been so long with you? And you ask that, show us the Father. When you see me, you see the Father, for the Father and I are one. They work together. Jesus represented God on earth. He was God incarnate, God on earth. So what do you think of him? I ask the church sometimes, what do you think of Jesus? I wonder how many people who call themselves Christians think very often of Jesus. And if they do, how long does it last? Why, he's the Son of God. He loved you. He died for you. What else could you ask for? It's not what you think of the church, because the church is comprised of human beings that will never be perfect on this side of glory. Although the church is the greatest institution on earth, civilization would perish without it. What would we be in this country had it not been for Jesus Christ and the lives of people, making people good moral people, godly people? What would it be? Well, it would be total chaos. All of our schools and hospitals and children's homes, charitable organizations, come from the stem of the church. We need love. We need to boost that love and support the Lord's church. Jesus said, upon this rock I will build my church. Singular, my church. And the gates of hell will not prevail against it. But the big question is not, what think ye of Christ or the church altogether? How do you serve him? You can think about it all you want to. But what are you doing with your thinking? Are you living the life that backs it up? The question, again, is not an earthly question. It is one that God is asking you. Jesus was asking these Pharisees, who do you say I am? The Son of Man is. God is saying, I loved you enough that I gave my only begotten Son, the best I had. Have you ever given something to someone? A gift, maybe? It was the best you had? What a gift that would be, to give someone the best thing you have. People do that a lot. They send gifts to people. They'll give them something they have. I love to hunt. Years ago, I was in Indiana preaching and talking to a preacher friend of mine about grouse hunting. And he came out there with a double barrel shotgun, short barrel, and said, here, Brother Harry, I want to give this to you. I said, no, I can't take that. He said, no, I never use it. I want to give it to you. You can use it to hunt with. He gave me one of the best guns he had. He'd had it for years. Still have it. Don't hunt much anymore, but I still have it. What did others think of him? Well, ask the Pharisees. You know what their answer was. This man receives sinners, they said. That's why he came into the world. Thank God he came to save the lost. That's right. He received sinners. Every one of us was a sinner before God saved us. So I would say that was a good answer when they said, this man received sinners. Well, what was this supposed to do? Go around just looking up for those who were godly people and never talking to anyone that was lost and undone without the Lord? No. Jesus came to seek and to save the lost, the Bible says. If we don't start doing some of that ourselves, then maybe none of our loved ones will be saved. None of our friends will be saved. None of our acquaintances will be saved if we don't talk to them about Jesus and share that great old gospel message with them. Pilate did not believe that Jesus was really the bad person that they said he was. Oh, he reasoned with them. What about Barabbas? He said, in other words, he's a criminal. Which one do you want, Barabbas or Jesus? His wife says, don't you have anything to do with this just man. I've had dreams about him. I've suffered many dreams. And Pilate was troubled, but yet he was weak. He gave in to the crowd. Well, you select who you want, he said. He let them make the choosing. They said, give us Barabbas and crucify Jesus. Oh, what a terrible, terrible day that was. But you know, when all said and done, it was God's plan that Jesus die on the cross. It wasn't for people to talk him out of dying. It wasn't for somebody to excuse him and let him go on, live the rest of his life and die and go back to heaven, having never established a church. But he said, I've got a work to do. My Father sent me for work. I am going to build my church on this rock, this solid, firm foundation of what people believe and confess me to be, and that will accept that and follow that and live that life. Again, his wife says, don't have anything to do in hurting this just man. She had more sense than Pilate did. How about Judas? You hear him, what he said? He denied who Jesus was by selling him out. And Jesus said, why have you allowed Satan to enter your heart, Judas? Oh, you heard the high priest. They saw his miracles. Yet you sold him out. You sold him out, Judas. Judas couldn't live with that. He went out and hanged himself. He threw the money down. "I had betrayed innocent blood," he said. What about the centurion, the captain? "You and your soldiers, you saw him when he was nailed to that cross. You helped drive the nails in his hands and feet. You saw him hanging on the cross. How many others have you crucified? Didn't bother you one bit. But there's something different about this man. Something different. Because the earth turned dark earlier that afternoon. Great earthquakes rattled. What did that centurion who nailed Jesus to the cross, who was guarding him, perhaps, what did he say? Whether he actually drove the nails or not, we don't know. But we know he was there guarding the crucifixions of the two thieves and Jesus. So what did he think? He said, "Truly, this was the Son of God." Well, he'd seen probably hundreds of crucifixions, but he'd never seen events like this. Never. He said, "Truly, he was the Son of God." Do you believe that? Do you ever say, "Truly, Jesus is the Son of God"? I say it a lot, because he is. I believe that. One of the thieves, what about him, beside him? You climbed up on the hill. You were with him, side by side. You were on one side of him, the other thief was on the other side of him. What do you think? "I begged him, remember me," he said, "in his kingdom." He promised to. He promised to take me to paradise that day. He is God's son. That was a thief that was dying. We asked the devil, "What do you think about Jesus?" When he cast the demons out of that man, one of the demons said, "We are legion, for we are many." And Jesus began to tell them what he was going to do, evidently. They already knew what he was going to do, because one of them said, "Thou art the Son of the High God. Art thou come to destroy us before our time?" What was their time? The day of judgment. They knew Jesus. They knew him from heaven. "Thou art the Son of the Most High God," the demon said. The devil worker. Oh, my friends. The testimony of his enemies put together. All witness in his favor, every one of them. Witness in his favor that he is Jesus the Christ, the Son of God. God calls every man who has had anything to do with the death of Christ to put a testimony on record. Isn't that amazing? Isn't that amazing? Everyone who had anything to do with his death, they put a testimony on record that he was indeed the innocent Son of God. I don't know how many people in the church believe that he is the innocent Son of God. Friends, you can't say something about someone that you believe is true unless you really in your heart believe it. He left his precious heavenly throne to come to earth to die for us. Calvary's road alone. He lived his life fully knowing that to Calvary he would go for sinners just like you and me. Why? Because he loved us. He lived in his Father's will from the cradle to the grave. And he did everything possible to make our life better. Let's hear from his friends. John the Baptist, the great preacher. Jesus said, "Of men born of women, there hath not risen a greater than John." John, you were a mighty preacher. You came and said, "Behold, the Lamb of God," when you saw him, "who taketh away the sins of the world." You were his forerunner. And John says, "Yes, And I knew exactly who he was when I came upon him. Behold, he is the Lamb of God, which taketh away the sins of the world. John couldn't take away the sins of the world. He preached baptism unto repentance because Jesus had never died yet. So therefore, baptism was unto repentance then. But when Jesus died, it was baptism for the remission of sins, as Peter said in Acts 2:38 on the day of Pentecost. Forgiveness of sins, receive the gift of the Holy Spirit. You see the difference? Jesus made all the difference. Oh, Simon Peter, what about him? Peter, you were the chief disciple. You were always with him. You walked with him. You even walked on water. What do you think of him, Peter? When men begin to say he was Elijah, risen, come back, or some other prophet, Peter says, no, he is the Christ, the Son of the living God. Blessed art thou, Peter of Barjona. Flesh and blood did not reveal that to you, but my Father did in heaven. That's what Jesus said to Peter. Oh, what the Apostle John. John, you loved him. You were so deeply close to him. You leaned on his bosom at the Last Supper. You were at Calvary with his mother when he died. John, what think ye of Jesus? John answers, I wrote an entire book on him. There you go. How's that? He's the light of the world. Oh, yes. He is the light of the world. Who else is the light of the world? I don't know if anyone else is the light of the world. Jesus is the one who did it all. Oh, they tried to lie and hide the fact after he was crucified that his body was not there. While his friends and his disciples spread the good news everywhere that Jesus Christ had risen, Satan could not bind him. He proved once more his word was true. Just an empty tomb was all they found. On the day of the cross, a crown. He became a crown at the very first Eastern morning. The first Easter morning. The rocks were split. The earth was shook. The veil of the temple was torn. The angel spoke to all the world. The Savior lives today. He's not here. He's risen. Hallelujah. Christ lives forevermore. How many other people spoke of him? What think ye of him? Well, I wrote a book, John said. He is the light of the world. How's that for starters? No other person could be called the light of the world. He's a bright morning star. The morning star is always bright. He's the Word of God. The Word became flesh and dwelt among us. In the beginning was the Word, and the Word was God, and the Word was with God. And the Word became flesh, John says. 67 years after Jesus died and rose again, I heard him say from heaven, Behold, I come quickly. In Revelation, and my reward is with me to give to everyone according to their works. We call in Doubting Thomas now. Thomas, you missed that first Sunday evening. You weren't there. Thomas, you didn't even believe. I saw him in the upper room. He was alive talking to me. I fell before him and cried after he said, Put your hand into my side. Look here, the nail prints in my hands, Thomas. He said, My Lord, my God. Then the angels. You saw him in heaven. You saw him as a tiny baby in Bethlehem. Because you said, Behold, I bring you good tidings of great joy, which shall be to all people. For unto you is born this day in the city of David a Savior, which is Christ the Lord. So the angels announced. They announced all the good news about Jesus. How many people today are announcing good news about Jesus? Some of the Christians that go to the church on Sunday are ashamed to even have prayer and thank him for their food when they're out in public. because they're afraid some of their friends might be watching them. Well, who cares? Are you going to be a witness for Jesus or a witness to your friends? Which is it? Are you divided in your heart? It doesn't bother me one bit to pray out in public. I close my eyes and I pray. I care less who is watching or who is listening. I only care that God is listening. Because I'm not praying to man, I'm praying to God. Shouldn't you feel that way too? That when you pray, you're not praying to man, you're praying to God? Who are we serving, man or God? Why, we should be serving the living God. That's who we should be serving. Friends, let's call the supreme witness, God the Father, the Jordan River. When Jesus was baptized, he said, "This is my beloved Son in whom I am well pleased." That's the Father in heaven. He said that's who Jesus was. "This is my beloved Son in whom I'm well pleased." On the Mount of Transfiguration, Peter, James, and John all together, they said, "This is my beloved Son. Hear ye him," said the Father. What a testimony. Man, this will knock them flat on their face, won't it? People who claim they know about God and they're not even willing to talk about him. Now, what do you think of Christ? Let's get it down to where we live. What do you think? Do you think enough of him to leave your sin? Some of you may not have done that. Maybe you still hold on to some of your sins, and yet you come to church and sing the song, dress up, take the Lord's Supper. Oh, that doesn't work too well. Be careful there. You'll drink damnation to your soul, not properly discerning the Lord's body, because your mind is not even on it when it goes, when they take it. No one has ever been disappointed in him who was ever accepted by him. I can tell you that. Do you think enough of him to give him first place in your life? Do you? Do you live for him? He asked Peter, said, "Peter, do you love me?" Three times he asked him that. "Feed my sheep." There's only one rightful place for him in your life. Nothing comes before Jesus in your life or in my life. Oh, my dear friends, Jesus is our King. He is our King. There's no doubt about that. Do you think enough of him to tell others about him? He saved you. He snatched you from the fires of hell. Oh, my friends. A Boston deacon in church said, "I cannot speak in public. Set two plates at Sunday table. Invite two sinners here to my home every week. Did this for 30 years. When he died, 150 of those people came to his funeral. You know why? Because he did something for them. What has Jesus done for you? Everything. Everything. You need to let him live in your life. You need to help win lost souls. Tell someone about Jesus. Ask yourself, am I really a Christian myself? Oh, my friend, how many people have I preached to in the last 53 years of preaching God's Word across this country? Thousands and thousands and thousands of people I've preached to. Hundreds and hundreds of people have come to Jesus. Yes, that's true. I want you to know I love Jesus. Maybe you can win someone to Jesus. Are you even trying to win someone to Jesus? What's wrong in your life if you're not? There's something wrong. You're not telling people enough about it. You're not being straightforward maybe with it. You need to turn yourself loose from the world and hang on to Jesus. I pray that Jesus Christ is strong in your life and you'll begin doing the right thing. And you'll begin living the life better. Because Jesus is keeping a good record. He's writing it down in the book of deeds. My life and your life and everyone else's life. Every day. And he's coming back. Are you ready? Have you been born again of the water and the Spirit? Have your sins washed away? Confess Jesus to be the Lord and living the life. I hope and pray you are. I pray you will do that today. If you're listening to me and you aren't a Christian, you will find you an old gospel preacher that will help you. May God bless you.
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3: 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This program was recorded live at the church on 805 Henson Avenue with Pastor Doug Duncan. 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
4: Praise the Lord. Thank you, praise team. Wonderful job. Wonderful job. What an atmosphere this morning. Just remain standing. It's amazing to me when you become a pastor. Now, when I was an evangelist, I had red hots. I would take my red hots to different places, and some sermons I could preach them. I preached them so many times, and you say, "Oh, pastor." I said, "Well, you do it with songs." I would take those things everywhere. When I become a pastor, I had to get a new sermon every week, and it was a change for me. But it's amazing to me how God speaks to you through certain circumstances. And I'll show you more of this in just a moment. But this week, you know that I'm probably one of the most anti-social media people in the world, it seems. But as I was on TikTok, from China, straight out of China, the Holy Ghost spoke to me through a video I was watching, and when a whole sermon came from that. Jeremiah chapter 18, starting with verse 1, very familiar passage of Scripture. It says, the word which came to Jeremiah from the Lord, saying, "Arise and go down to the potter's house, and there I will cause thee to hear my words." When I went down to the potter's house, and behold, he wrought a work on the wheels. And the vessel that he made of clay was marred in the hand of the potter. I want you to see that it was marred, but it was still in the hand of the potter. Isn't that good news? It was marred in the hand of the potter. So he made it again. Somebody say he made it again. He made it again in another vessel as seemed good to the potter to make it. Then the word of the Lord come to me saying, "O house of Israel, can I not do with you as this potter, saith the Lord? Behold, as the clay is in the potter's hand, so are ye in my hand, O house of Israel." This morning, I'm going to talk to you for a little while about not being trash, just in the process. Not trash. Not garbage. Not good for nothing. I'm just in the process. Would you pray for me this morning? Heavenly Father, I thank you for the privilege that it is to stand behind this desk and preach this sacred word. God, I'm amazed at how you speak to my heart. God, as I sat back this morning and I went over my notes, God, I said, only you could show me something like this. And God, I'm thankful that you chose me. Now, God, make me your mouthpiece today. Lord, remove every distraction. God, maybe I'm talking to one person that feels worthless in this building today. Maybe I'm talking to one person that feels like they're so broken and so damaged that they're beyond hope today. God, don't let the enemy steal this word from them today. Lord, speak to them in this house. Let them realize, God, that they're not garbage, they're not trash. That God's working on them, and God's not going to throw the clay away. But he's going to make it again, and they're still in the Father's hand. And God, I'll give you all the glory, all the honor, and all the praise, because God, it's all about you anyway. You can be seated in the presence of the Lord. We started out this morning in the book of Jeremiah. Now, Jeremiah is referred to as the weeping prophet, not because Jeremiah is weak, not because he doesn't have any strength, or it's because he's a man of passion. Instead of being acquainted with the sin and the departure of God's people from the heart of God, that's what caused him to be the weeping prophet. When he saw that God's people weren't where they needed to be with God, he began to weep. He actually found himself in captivity as a result of speaking to the people of God. And yet he would continue to speak the word. He would continue to say, "Thus saith the Lord," every opportunity that was given him. Even there were times to bail out. Even there were times to save himself and keep himself from being being attacked. He would speak the word of the Lord regardless of that. In fact, in one place in Jeremiah, he made the statement that I'm going out of this prophecy business. I'm not going to talk about him anymore. I'm not going to bring him up, because every time I prophesy, every time I preach it, it gets me into another mess. It causes more problems. And he says, so from this point on, I'm just going to be quiet. I'm just going to sit down in this cave, and I'm not going to say anything to anybody about God. And when he gets into that cave and he decides he's not going to talk about him anymore, he says, I'm not going to prophesy anymore. Jeremiah says, I tried. I tried to be quiet. I tried to hold my peace. I tried not to say anything. I tried to be still, but it was like a fire shut up in my bones. There was something on the inside of me that would not let me stop. There was something on the inside of me that would not let me be quiet. You see, for some of you, that's okay. But for some of us, there's no, going out of business is not an option. For some of us, being quiet is not an option. You see, when you have the word of the Lord in you, when you have God's word in you, it will provoke you to speak that word. You don't have a choice. See, even when people don't want to receive it, even when people don't want anything to do with it, I'm not called this morning into receiving business. I'm called to the delivering business. What you do with it when I send it, what you do with it when I deliver it, that's on you. There's a lot of preachers that God does not call preachers to preach to the culture. He does not call preachers to preach for the approval of people. When you hear the word of the Lord, you have to speak the word of the Lord, and God has to deal with the delivery. God has to deal with the people. That's why he told Ezekiel over in the book of Ezekiel, he said, don't worry about what their face looks like. You see, only a preacher would understand that. Because sometimes you look back in the congregation and they look at you like, if that's you, change your face right now. He can't help it. Don't worry about their faces, because he knew there would be times in his ministry that he would look at the people of God and their faces would try to change the direction. Their faces would try to change what he was. You could see the disapproval of what he was saying on their faces, of what's coming out of your mouth. But if you really are a called of God, if you really are a prophet of God like Jeremiah was, you won't worry about the approval of people. You'll worry about the approval of God, because pleasing God is all that matters. We need to get some people back in the pulpit that will say, thus saith the Lord, regardless of how people feel. Preach the word regardless of what people will say. Hey, we need to please heaven and not worry about pleasing people so much. We need to get some preachers back in the pulpit who know what it is to honor the word of God and to speak the word of God, because at the end of the day, there's a lot of non-profit churches. Now, don't jump on me yet. Don't give your money to a non-profit preacher. Now, I don't mean P-R-O-F-I-T. You thought I did. I mean the other kind of prophet. P-R-O-P-H-E-T. That kind of prophet who's trying to make a P-R-O-F-I-T out of the people. You know what I'm talking about? You see, because you belong to God. And if you belong to God, you don't need to get in a prayer line and give some preacher $5,000 to give you a miracle. Is that all right? If you belong to God, you don't need to send in a donation to get some preacher to pray for you. Jesus has already paid the price. Jesus has he paid it all, and to all him I owe. I'm telling you, we can't just come to church and hear somebody preaching and put a dollar in the offering plate and say, I'm going to want my blessing now.

Like in 18th chapter of Jeremiah that we read in our text, he's called to go to the potter's house. Now in that day it wasn't uncommon to go down to the potter's house, because pottery was a common part of everyday life for people during that time. The vessels that were necessary, they would go to the potter's house, and if they needed something like a pot or a bowl or some sort of tray, some vessel that they needed for their home, they would go to the potter's house, and he would have all these vessels there, and they would take what they needed. And this is probably, this is the only place in Scripture where a man gets an invitation from God to go down to the potter's house. He says, go down to the potter's house because I want you to see something that's in progress. I want you to see something that is at work. You see, a lot of times we have value on what is finished, don't we? We look around and we see the finished product. And we look at it and we say, that is good. But can I tell you this morning that God does not value the finished product as much as He does the process? You see, there's a lot of us this morning that are in the process, and we get frustrated because we're in the process. But I'm telling you, if God put you in the process, God will finish what He started. Hey, don't look at me funny this morning. I may not get everything right. I may stumble throughout the week, but I'm still in the process. I'm still moving. I'm still working. There's still things that God is doing. And so many times we go looking for people that are the finished product. And we look at them and say, oh, look at them. Look at how they shine. Look at how good they are. One of the greatest rewards that I get as a pastor is when I find somebody who's a work in progress. Somebody who hasn't arrived yet. Somebody who doesn't have it all together. Because the truth be known, you ready for this? None of us have. None of us have arrived. We're all a work in progress. We want to celebrate the finished product, but the reality is that everybody in this building is still on the wheel. There's not a person around you. There's not one. No matter, I don't care how they worship during praise and worship. I don't care how loud they were while the praise team was singing. There's not a person in this building that is not on the wheel. Some of us are more complete than others. Some of us are at different stages than others. But understand today that wherever you are in life, wherever you are in your walk with God, there is room for you to become more of what God created you to be. There's still a work for you. I love you, but I come to tell you, you're not finished yet. You can't sit there with your arms. I don't mean it. You can't sit there with your arms folded and say, I'm done. Oh no, honey. I don't care if you've been serving God 50 years or 5 minutes. You're not finished yet. I met some old saints that thought because they've been in church their whole life, because mama bought the rug at the door and daddy made some big donation back in 1932, that somehow they have arrived. Somehow they know the way things are going, God's going to do things. But they still have not become what God wanted them to be. I'm telling you, we got to make sure that we keep our eyes focused on Jesus, because how many of us could testify that we're not where we used to be? But how many of us can embrace this, that I'm not where I'm headed? Thank God I'm not the low-down person that I was. Thank God that I'm not the loser that I was back then, but I've still got a distance to go. I've still got some progress to be made. I'm still in the process. We used to sing an old song as kids. He's still working on me. Hey, you know what? I come to walk into this pulpit today and to tell you I don't have it figured out. I'm making my way one day at a time. He's still working on me. I'm still in the process. Says, oh my God. Listen, because we're in the process, because we're not who we're going to be, because of that, Jesus is not just interested in the finished product process. He's interested in the process. And all of us are in the process. All of us are a work in process. I told Levi this morning, I said, before I got this message, I said, and it just hit me this morning, I didn't have time to do it. I said, I wish I would have got some under construction tape and just wrapped it all around this platform. Put some cones out here and some hard hats. Men at work. They're not using them signs anyway.
false advertising. Sit in traffic for 3 days and you find somebody leaning on a shoulder. I got to keep moving. Anyway, I said, I would like to make it look like a construction zone in the church with caution tape and hard hats.

0: everywhere to let somebody know that they're sitting beside somebody that does not have it figured out. They're sitting beside somebody that does not have it all together, that does not have all their ducks in a row. I know I'm not what I used to be, but I'm vulnerable and I'm transparent with you this morning. I'm still becoming who God told me I would be. I have not made it yet. I have not arrived yet. I'm not there yet. Anybody with me? But thank God I'm still on the wheel. Hey, this might be a little bit different this morning, but here's the problem in church. We get all bent out of shape when we discover that's the humanity in the person beside us. Oh, you don't want to hear this. When we figure out that they're human, because it reveals a work that isn't finished yet. It reveals somebody that's in the process. And that doesn't mean that you need to panic because he's not through yet, because Paul said, I quoted it earlier, he that began a good work in you is faithful to finish what he started. I'm just telling you this morning that even though you're not finished, even though you're still in the process, you're not what you're going to be yet, don't panic because you're not there yet. Don't panic because it has not happened. It's just a work in progress. It's just something that's working. The Bible says that God takes Jeremiah down to the potter's house. And when he sends him inside, Jeremiah says this. He says, I went in and behold, there was a work on the wheel. And the vessel was being made of clay. When we talk about clay in biblical times and we look at this, understand this about clay, you can't run down to the Hobby Lobby and get you a big lump of clay like you can today. During that time, you didn't go to the store. You went out and you didn't go out and buy a package and mix water with it. It wasn't the kind of clay that they had. The kind of clay that they had, the kind of clay that Jeremiah is talking about, is the clay that was discovered in the soil. We can say it this way. It was discovered in the dirt. Oh, you don't want to hear me preach this morning. It wasn't cleaned up. It wasn't pretty. It was contaminated. And it was dirty. Oh, somebody in here ought to be happy this morning that God would look through the potter's field. He would look through that place. And he would say, I'm not looking for the shiniest. I'm not looking for the prettiest. But he would bend down in the dirt. He would bend down in that soil. And he would pick some old dirty contaminated thing up. And he said, I'm going to put it on the potter's wheel. Right, that might not preach to you this morning, but it preaches to this pastor, because I know how dirty I was. I know how messed up I was, but yet he put me on the wheel anyway. Woo, I feel this. Listen, that kind of clay, he would go down and he would dig in this clay pit, and then he would carry it back to the potter's house. That pile of clay that he dug from the ground, that he dug from the dirt. And there was this process. And you're not going to like this part of the process. It's going to mess with you. But it was part of the process. That potter would take that clay that he dug up, that clay that he had envisioned in his mind to be a vessel one day, to be this wonderful vessel of honor one day. He would literally take that clay and he would throw it on the ground. This is the potter. This isn't the mean guy. This isn't the enemy. This isn't the devil. Boy, it got quiet in here. This is the potter. The potter would literally throw it on the ground out of that clay pit and he would stomp on it. Oh, it got real quiet now. Oh, this is the potter doing that. This is the one that's got a vision for him. He's stomping on that piece of clay. He would stomp on that clay because there was a process. Here's what he would do. He would continue to stomp on that clay until there was no more resistance in that clay, until that clay could be molded, until that clay could be worked. You see, there are some things in your life, and I know this is going to mess you up, but there's some things that the Holy Ghost has to literally stomp out of us. Oh, you ain't going to help me. Hey, sometimes he's got to get that attitude out. Sometimes he's got to get that junk out of your life. Hey, there's people that sit in churches that have been saved for 50 years, and they ought to already be delivered from some of the junk they're still doing, but they still got a nasty attitude. They still got pride. They still got arrogance. They still got a gossiping tongue. The Holy Ghost says, I'm going to take that thing and I'm going to throw it down on the ground and I'm going to stomp that stuff. Anybody with me? I'm going to stomp that stuff out of it. They wonder why they're not finished yet. I'm telling you why they're not finished is because God says, I love you too much to let you to let that much resistance stay in you and keep you where you are. And you say, Pastor, God don't do that. You're talking to the wrong one. Pastor, God don't do that. He loves me too much. He does love you. He loves you too much to let you stay rebellious. He loves you too much to let you stay resistant. He loves you too much for you to be arrogant and mean and nasty and to allow those things. You're not just a child of your mama and your daddy. You're a child of God. And His reputation is resting on your identity. If you're going to tell everybody you belong to God, don't you walk around acting like you're something else. Oh, ain't nobody going to help me. If you're going to tell somebody you belong to God, then act like God. Oh, ain't nobody with me. Potter would take that clay and he would throw it in a clay pit, stomp on it, pour water on it, walk on it. And now it's time to use the clay when he feels the resistance leave that clay. I hear people all the time, well, I want to be called to preach. There's the first problem when you want to be called to preach. Most about every preacher I've ever heard did not want to be called to preach. I've heard people say, I want to be called to preach. Let me go ahead and tell you and put you on notice. If you say yes to the Lord, He'll break you in 1,000 pieces. Oh, ain't nobody with me. If you say yes to God, He'll break you in 1,000,000 pieces and He'll put you back together again so that you never think that it was you and it was your own strength that caused yourself to preach. I'm going to tell you right now, we got people that are in ministry and they've got this perception of ministry. All I need is a pulpit and an opportunity and a bottle of oil and a pretty shirt. And somebody to believe in me. No, all you, we need somebody to stand up and let them know, wait a minute, do you really want to do this? Because this will cost you everything. This will cost you your friends. This will be the loneliest existence you ever had. Are you willing to do this? Do you want to do this? If you're going to feed the masses, you can't stand on your pride. You can't stand on your arrogance. You got to be humble and you got to be broken. And there's very few people that want to preach this morning. Because if you want to be used by God, the clay must first be softened. And I don't know any other way to say it than the way the potter does it. He'll just walk on you. When you say yes, I'll talk to you. When you say yes, and I know you look pretty doing it, and you sound like daddy, but I'm going to tell you, if you're really going to do it, He's going to walk on you. You're going to feel some hurt. You're going to feel some betrayal. You're going to feel some stings, and He'll walk on you so you can realize that it was not you in yourself. It has to be broken. He'll walk on you. Anybody ever felt God walk on you? You don't try to act super spiritual on me this morning. You ever had something that didn't work out that you thought was going to work out? It was going to go one way, and you had high expectations, but the results were way down here. You ever felt like God put you out there, and all of a sudden, everything fell apart? Maybe I'm just preaching to the preacher this morning. You felt like it was going to go one way, and all of a sudden, you wake up one other day, and it's all crumbling around you. Oh, that's those steps that I've been talking about. Oh, ain't nobody with me. He's walking, but I'm telling you, those steps are not wasted, because every time He walks on you, every time He breaks you, you get more and more moldable, and you're more and more to say yes to God. Oh, my God, I feel this. What's going on? Everything's falling apart. What's going on? It seems like it's so much trouble around me. Oh, He's just walking. You say, Pastor, He would not treat me that way. Here's what's happening. He's trying to make sure you trust Him. How many of you can trust Him even when you don't get your way? How many of you can trust Him when it doesn't turn out the way you thought it was going to turn out? When it doesn't work out the way you thought it was going to work out? Some people will serve God as long as God does everything they want Him to do. Oh, God keeps everything going. He keeps the lights on. Everybody loves me. Everything's wonderful. Oh, I love the Lord. But let something go bad. Let something go negative. All of a sudden, they're nowhere to be found. God's got to make sure that He can trust you. Because a lot of people, the moment that things don't happen like we want them to, we bail out on God. God says, if you're really going to be used, if you're really going to be a vessel of honor, I've got to make sure that I can trust you. Let me walk around on your life. Yeah, I don't mean to stay here this long, but I feel it. I feel a little resistance, and it makes me want to walk around a little bit more. You said, Pastor, that's not fair. It's not fair that God would break me. It's not fair that God would allow these things to come into my life. It's not fair that I would face these kind of circumstances. Hey, listen, I'm not telling you about being fair, but I'm telling you, if you hang on to the end, all things work together for good for those who love the Lord and are called according to His purpose. Sometimes we want to put demands on God, but sometimes God says, I want your yes, regardless of what's going on. Just say, yes, Lord, though He slay me, yet I will serve Him. Naked I come into this world, and naked I will leave, but blessed be the name of the Lord. Somebody ought to give Him a yes, whether you feel like it or not. Oh, this is good preaching this morning. I feel the Holy Ghost pushing me so strongly. Listen, some people say, God, what do you have in store for me? They walk up to the altar and say, I just want to be in God's will. I get that. I want to be in God's will. You know what God's waiting on for you? We're wanting Him to show us the whole story. God's just waiting on you to say yes. He's just waiting on you to say, okay, God, I'll take whatever. I'll take the mountains and I'll take the valleys. I'll take the sunny days and I'll take the stormy nights. God, I'll take whatever it is that comes my way. When you're called by, we live in a time where somebody goes and get a job. One of the first things out of their mouth is, what's the package? Right? What's my retirement? What kind of bonuses I get? What do I get? Well, I was watching something last night, and there was a kid asking for an allowance, and the dad said, hey, you already get an allowance. You allowed to live here? You allowed to eat here? I said, man, he sounds just like me. We want to know. Yeah, I just messed some teenager's life up just now. We want to know what the package is. And we want to know what it is that God has for us. But when God puts His hand on your life, it's not about what you get out of it. You're waiting on an opportunity. But when God puts His hand on you, all it's about is, God, yes, I will. God wants your yes before you know what your retirement looks like. He wants your yes before you know who you're going to marry. He wants your yes before you know what's next in your life. God wants your yes without knowing what the way how it's going to end. And sometimes you just got to say, God, yes, because on the other side of a yes is a miracle. On the other side of a yes is an undeniable, unbelievable, unimaginable kind of blessing that you can't even put into words. But we want that. We want all that without a yes to God. Oh, God, do a work in me, but don't hurt me. Do a work in me, anoint me. I want to be able to act like Pastor Doug. Bless your heart, aim higher. I want to be anointed on Sunday. I want to be able to stand up and lay hands on people and speak with authority. Do you really? Do you really? Because it's going to cost you something. It's going to cost you a lot. We want the yes. We want it without that yes. And God says, for me to do it and for me to get a work in you, first thing I've got to do is walk on it. Because when I walk on it, I get all the resistance out of the clay. Why? Because I've got a plan for the clay. The first thing that I do is make sure that the clay is soft. Make sure it doesn't resist the hand of the potter. And how do I do that? I walk on it. And when he gets this clay and he digs it out after he's walked on it, after he's put it in water and soaked his clay, he takes that clay out of the pit and he puts it on the wheel. And it begins to spin this wheel. This vessel is different than a painting. Because a painting only sees one side, right? Painting, you don't worry about the other side. But this vessel has to be worked on every side. This vessel has to be touched on all sides. There's some people in the house of God that are just paintings. Oh, you don't hear me. There's some people that are just paintings. Hey, you have a good side and you have another side that the Lord has not even touched. A vessel doesn't have the privilege of just seeing on one side. A vessel is on a wheel and it's spinning. And the potter is seeing every part of it. He's not just seeing the good face on Sunday morning. Ain't nobody with me. He's just seeing, he's seeing every part of it. And he's looking at every blemish. And he's looking at every defect. And he's watching that pot, that piece of pottery as it goes round. That's why there's some people in the kingdom that never succeed. Because they don't have a good side. We look at somebody, see them in church. They're sitting up there. And we say, man, they got it together. Look at them. Look at Greg Parcell. He's got it all. He's handsome. Smart. Jessica Parcell is about the luckiest person in the world to be married to somebody like Greg. Greg's head's swelling up like that, but you have to get him sideways out the door. You look at him or somebody like that and you say, look. Look at Pastor Doug. He's got it all together. He's got it figured out. And you see that vessel. So many times we look at that person and we say, look at what they can do. You see Vanessa up here playing the piano. And you see Kat up here singing. And you look at them and say, look how brilliant that person is. There's so many times we look at the outside of the person and we don't see what's happening on the inside. We don't see the other side. But I'm telling you that there's a lot of people in the house of God that still have a lid on because they have not allowed God to have to touch every part of them. And God's not going to do a work in somebody that he cannot trust his reputation with. God blesses those people that he can trust his reputation with, because God's not building a blessing. It's a if his reputation's not safe with us, he'll walk on to somebody else. The reason it's not safe is because we'll come in like a painting on Sunday morning and give the side everybody sees. And then we get back in the car on Sunday after church. Ain't nobody with me. And you're mean to the waitress. You're giving ugly signs to the people on the road. California howdies. To the people you pass on the road. But there's another side on every vessel. And God wants to work all that out. I come to tell you this morning that you may have the preacher fooled. You may have the person beside you fooled. But I'm telling you that the potter wants to work out every imperfection. He wants to work out every impurity in your life. He wants to get rid of all the junk that we hide from everybody else. God, put me on the wheel and make me a vessel that can be used. God, I'm not here to be put on a shelf. I'm not here to be looked at. I'm not here to be admired. God, make me a useful vessel. Get the dirt out of me.
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6: Weather.
7: Partly sunny. An afternoon shower, thunderstorm 80. Tuesday showers, thunderstorms 75 to 80, and showers, thunderstorms 80 Wednesday. Thursday, some showers and thunderstorms, temperatures in the low to middle 80s. I'm staff meteorologist Bill Jackwoman on the Virginia News Network.
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4: weather. Partly sunny, an afternoon shower, thunderstorm 80. Tuesday showers, thunderstorm 75 to 80, and showers, thunderstorms 80 Wednesday. Thursday, some showers and thunderstorms, temperatures in the low to middle 80s. I'm staff meteorologist Bill Jackwoman on the Virginia News Network.
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3: Weather. Partly sunny, an afternoon shower, thunderstorm 80. Tuesday showers, thunderstorms 75 to 80, and showers, thunderstorms 80 Wednesday. Thursday, some showers and thunderstorms, temperatures in the low to middle 80s. I'm staff meteorologist Bill Jackwoman on the Virginia News Network.
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5: Police are searching for a man accused of abducting someone during a domestic incident Saturday night in Herndon. Police say 25-year-old Christian Vasquez Alvarenga stole the victim's car and led police on a chase through Virginia, D.C., and Maryland before abandoning the vehicle. The victim was found safe, but Alvarenga remains wanted on several charges, including carjacking, robbery, and assault. Target is voluntarily recalling some of their Up and Up baby wipes due to potential contamination. Recalled wipes include Up and Up fragrance-free baby wipes as well as Up and Up fresh cucumber-scented baby wipes. They were sold in Target stores nationally and online. The recall announcement shared by the Food and Drug Administration Friday says the company received complaints about the wipes being discolored. FDA testing found some product samples contain the presence of a naturally occurring bacteria that can cause illness and poses a high risk to children. I'm Rebecca Hughes.
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7: Good morning, everyone. Partly sunny today, a high of 80. Some scattered showers, thunderstorms tonight, 60. Showers, thunderstorms tomorrow, 75. Wednesday, more showers, thunderstorms, mainly in the afternoon, 75 to 80. And partly sunny Thursday, afternoon showers, thunderstorms, low 80s. Partly sunny afternoon showers, thunderstorms Friday with a high of 80, and partly sunny late storms 80 Saturday. I'm staff meteorologist Bill Jackwoman on the Virginia News Network.
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1: VNN Sports, I'm Matt McCoy. More NFL offseason work this week. The Commanders with three more voluntary OTA workouts before they kick off mandatory minicamp a week from tomorrow. The Ravens, meanwhile, begin their mandatory minicamp tomorrow with all 90 players on the roster required to attend. Baseball, the Nationals came up short of a series sweep, dropping the finale of their three-game set in Arizona 5-1. Bats were held only three hits. They still took two of three in the series and now visit the Giants tonight. The Orioles dropped the rubber game of their series with Toronto. 6-4, the Blue Jays took the game over by scoring five runs in the sixth off O's starter and loser Shane Boz. The Orioles are back home tonight taking on Seattle. The NBA Finals resume tonight. The Knicks, up 2-0, host the Spurs in Game 3. In the WNBA tonight, the Mystics back on the court playing at home against Caitlin Clark and Indiana. And Game 4 of the Stanley Cup Finals coming up tomorrow night. Vegas, with a 2-1 series lead, will host Carolina. That's sports. I'm Matt McCoy, the Virginia News Network.
2: That time of year is finally here. The Henry Reed Memorial Celebration, June 11th through

0: The 13th at our new location, Larry's Landing Campground, along the New River on Lurch Road in Narrows. 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
3: A Thursday afternoon update on USDA response to a South Texas case of New World Screwworm. Agriculture Secretary Brooke Rollins.
4: To date, there has been no further detections of New World Screwworm in the local area. We are in constant communication. We've had a couple come through as possibilities. None of them we think are positive identification, certainly none that looked like the one we saw yesterday from La Pryor, but we are running that down. In the minute we get any kind of a confirmation, we will be posting that onto our social media channels and issuing a press release.
3: Animal and Plant Health Inspection Service and Texas State Animal Health officials are conducting ground-level efforts, such as surveillance and animal movement restrictions, establishment of a quarantine area, and dispersion of sterile screwworm flies as eradication measures. More information about USDA New World Screwworm response efforts can be found at this web address, www.screwworm.gov. I'm Rod Bain reporting for the U.S. Department of Agriculture in Washington, D.C.
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6: Weather. Good morning, everyone. Partly sunny today, a high of 80. Some scattered showers, thunderstorms tonight, 60. Showers, thunderstorms tomorrow, 75. Wednesday, more showers, thunderstorms, mainly in the afternoon, 75 to 80. And partly sunny Thursday, afternoon showers, thunderstorms, low 80s. Partly sunny afternoon showers, thunderstorms Friday with a high of 80. And partly sunny late storms, 80 Saturday. I'm staff meteorologist Bill Jackwoman on the Virginia News Network.
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8: Our pledges to our Christian flag. I pledge allegiance to the Christian flag and to the Savior whose kingdom it stands. One Savior, crucified, risen, and coming again with life and liberty to all who believe. To our Bible. I pledge allegiance to the Bible, God's holy word. I will make it a lamp unto my feet and a light unto my path. I will hide its words in my heart that I might not sin against God.
9: To our American flag,
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10: The Book of Daniel, Chapter 9. In the first year of Darius, the son of Ahasuerus, of the seed of the Medes, which was made king over the realm of the Chaldeans, in the first year of his reign, I, Daniel, understood by books the number of the years whereof the word of the Lord came to Jeremiah the prophet, that he would accomplish 70 years in the desolations of Jerusalem. And I set my face unto the Lord God, to seek by prayer and supplications, with fasting and sackcloth and ashes. And I prayed unto the Lord my God, and made my confession, and said, O Lord, the great and dreadful God, keeping the covenant and mercy to them that love him, and to them that keep his commandments. We have sinned, and have committed iniquity, and have done wickedly, and have rebelled, even by departing from thy precepts and from thy judgments. Neither have we hearkened unto thy servants the prophets, which spake in thy name to our kings, our princes, and our fathers, and to all the people of the land. O Lord, righteousness belongeth unto thee, but unto us confusion of faces as at this day, to the men of Judah, and to the inhabitants of Jerusalem, and unto all Israel that are near and that are afar off, through all the countries whither thou hast driven them, because of their trespass that they have trespassed against thee. O Lord, to us belongeth confusion of face, to our kings, to our princes, and to our fathers, because we have sinned against thee. To the Lord our God belong mercies and forgivenesses, though we have rebelled against him. Neither have we obeyed the voice of the Lord our God to walk in his laws, which he set before us by his servants the prophets. Yea, all Israel have transgressed thy law, even by departing, that they might not obey thy voice. Therefore the curse is poured upon us, and the oath that is written in the law of Moses, the servant of God, because we have sinned against him. And he hath confirmed his words, which he spake against us and against our judges that judged us, by bringing upon us a great evil. For under the whole heaven hath not been done as hath been done upon Jerusalem. As it is written in the law of Moses, all this evil is come upon us. Yet made we not our prayer before the Lord our God, that we might turn from our iniquities and understand thy truth. Therefore hath the Lord watched upon the evil and brought it upon us. For the Lord our God is righteous in all his works which he doeth, for we obeyed not his voice. And now, O Lord our God, that hast brought thy people forth out of the land of Egypt with a mighty hand, and hast gotten thee renown as at this day, we have sinned, we have done wickedly. O Lord, according to all thy righteousness, I beseech thee, let thine anger and thy fury be turned away from thy city Jerusalem, thy holy mountain, because for our sins and for the iniquities of our fathers, Jerusalem and thy people are become a reproach to all that are about us. Now therefore, O our God, hear the prayer of thy servant and his supplications, and cause thy face to shine upon thy sanctuary that is desolate for the Lord's sake. O my God, incline thine ear and hear, open thine eyes, and behold our desolations and the city which is called by thy name. For we do not present our supplications before thee for our righteousnesses, but for thy great mercies. O Lord, hear. O Lord, forgive. O Lord, hearken and do. Defer not for thine own sake, O my God, for thy city and thy people are called by thy name. And whilst I was speaking and praying and confessing my sin and the sin of my people Israel, and presenting my supplication before the Lord my God for the holy mountain of my God, yea, whilst I was speaking in prayer, even the man Gabriel, whom I had seen in the vision at the beginning, being caused to fly swiftly, touched me about the time of the evening oblation. And he informed me and talked with me and said, O Daniel, I am now come forth to give thee skill and understanding. At the beginning of thy supplications, the commandment came forth, and I am come to show thee. For thou art greatly beloved. Therefore, understand the matter, and consider the vision. 70 weeks are determined upon thy people and upon thy holy city, to finish the transgression, and to make an end of sins, and to make reconciliation for iniquity, and to bring in everlasting righteousness, and to seal up the vision and prophecy, and to anoint the most holy. Know therefore and understand that from the going forth of the commandment to restore and to build Jerusalem unto the Messiah, the Prince, shall be 7 weeks and 62 weeks. The street shall be built again and the wall, even in troublous times. And after 62 weeks shall Messiah be cut off, but not for himself. And the people of the prince that shall come shall destroy the city and the sanctuary, and the end thereof shall be with a flood, and unto the end of the war desolations are determined. And he shall confirm the covenant with many for 1 week, and in the midst of the week he shall cause the sacrifice and the oblation to cease, and for the overspreading of abominations he shall make it desolate, even until the consummation. And that determined shall be poured upon the desolate.
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4: Suffolk's Regional Landfills Director of Operations is being charged with rape. Investigators say Norman Strickland raped a woman on the conference room table Tuesday. Strickland was arrested Wednesday and put on administrative leave without pay by Thursday. His court appearance is scheduled in a few weeks. A Virginia mom says her son is the target of racial slurs in school.
5: The school is Thoreau Middle School in the D.C. suburb of Vienna. Ashley Williams tells News 4 kids call her son racist names repeatedly.
6: Children use the N-word, and when he has addressed it, there has been times where these individuals have gotten in his face and said it over and over and over again in his face.
5: Williams says the racial slurs continue despite her meetings with school administrators. School emails to parents say clearly the school doesn't tolerate racist remarks. Williams doesn't think that's enough. I'm Charlie O'Brien.
4: Fire officials in Henrico County are warning of vehicle fires with the warmer temperatures. There have been 3 vehicle fires in recent days in Chesterfield and Petersburg. The Henrico Fire Department says the most common cause for vehicle fires is poor maintenance. If your car does catch fire while you're driving, it's recommended that you pull over immediately and then exit the vehicle. If possible, try not to park near grass or anything else that can catch fire. A recent Pew Research Center survey found that Americans overwhelmingly believe it's important to stay informed about key issues such as health care, elections, and foreign policy. However, the survey revealed that fewer Americans actually feel informed about these topics. The survey included 1,031 respondents who were asked about 11 key issues, with voting and election processes being the only topic where 50% of respondents considered themselves very or extremely informed. Democrats and Republicans showed similar patterns in evaluating the importance of staying informed about various topics, with some discrepancies reflecting party preferences. I'm Rebecca Hughes.
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10: Good morning, everyone. Partly sunny today, a high of 80. Some scattered showers, thunderstorms tonight, 60. Showers, thunderstorms tomorrow, 75. Wednesday, more showers, thunderstorms, mainly in the afternoon, 75 to 80. And partly sunny Thursday, afternoon showers, thunderstorms, low 80s. Partly sunny afternoon showers, thunderstorms Friday with a high of 80, and partly sunny late storms 80 Saturday. I'm staff meteorologist Bill Jackwoman on the Virginia News Network.
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2: Partly cloudy, 55 to 60 tonight. Tomorrow, partly sunny, 80, and partly sunny with showers. Thunderstorms developing Monday, 80. More showers, thunderstorms, 75 to 80 Tuesday, and some showers, thunderstorms midweek Wednesday, 80. Showers, thunderstorms with us again on Thursday, 80 to 85. I'm staff meteorologist Bill Jackwiman on the Virginia News Network.
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3: In the news the other day, there was an article about slavery. It was on the public radio, and I was listening as I worked, shaved, that's work, and getting ready for work. And as I listened, I stopped because the article on slavery was not about American slavery, but prior to the war between the states. It was not about slavery in Africa, which we are aware still exists. It was about slavery in South America, which I did not know exist. And they were talking about the slaves down in South America. And as I listened, I realized that no one had captured these people to make them slaves. No one had gone out with a gun and put a gun at their head and said, "We're going to make you slaves." No one had gone out and whipped them and beat them and degraded them and tied their hands together and drugged them through the jungles and out to the plantations where they were working and made slaves out of them. Now, we're familiar with that terrible scenario that happened with African Americans being brought to America and the Indies and other places years ago. But that wasn't the case. This was not slavery 20 years ago or 50 years ago or 100 years ago. This is a current article on slavery in South America. And you say, well, what country legalizes slavery in South America? None of them. None of the countries in South America has legalized slavery. And you say, well, if they don't have legalized slavery and the countries don't condone slavery, how is it that people in South America are in fact slaves? Well, it's because of their willingness and ignorance that leads them into slavery. What happens is that they come out and find that the people are weak. Mostly the native people, you know what I wanted to say, the native people of that area are mostly the slaves. You say, well, how do they enslave them if it isn't that? Well, number one, they're not educated. So they don't know. They're grossly in ignorance, and they don't know what's going on. And number two, there's no unity among them. The people are scattered and they're not united and they don't know how to band together and they don't talk to each other, so they don't know from each other what the dangers are. And number three, they don't have a champion. They don't have someone to lead them and someone to be over them and someone to show them how to work. And you say, well, how are they enslaved? Well, through big promises and upfront money. Fellas come in and tell them if they go work on these plantations, they're going to have great things. They're going to be put up in motels and hotels, and they're going to be taken care of. They're going to have their food furnished. They're going to have their bedding furnished. They're going to have rooms to live in, and they're going to be paid, and we're going to give you some upfront money. So right away, they feel good. They're given money, and they're given big promises of what's going to happen, and
2: And so they're susceptible. They're in their ignorance, and they're not able to read and not able to communicate and not having anyone to help them or be over them. They fall into this, and they become indentured servants. Now, what they don't tell them is what it will cost them and what the end price will be. They neglect to tell them that when they get there, that the price of that hotel room that they're going to be put up in, and that's the truth, they're put up there, will be taken out of their check. And they neglect to tell them that the price of the food they're going to be eating is going to be taken out of their check. And they neglect to tell them the prices of things they will have to pay compared to what they'll be making. So they don't tell them what it's going to cost for them to work for them. So what happens is that paycheck after paycheck, these native people do not come out ahead. It's sort of like what Tennessee Ernie Ford, I'll date myself, but some of you are old enough to remember. You remember he used to sing about 16 tons, what do you get? Another day older and deeper in debt. Saint Peter, don't you call me because I can't go. I owe my soul to the company store. And that was true in the coal fields. Men used to have to get paid in scrip. They go trade it out at the company store, and they had to buy their own powder to shoot the coal down for the coal company. Well, what happens to these people is they don't realize that when payday comes, they're not really going to get anything. Because it's all owed to the people. Now, they have told them big promises and some upfront money that they got drunk on and wasted and felt good about. And in the end, they become so indebted to the plantation owners, so indebted to the people that they're with, that they don't have anything for themselves. Week after week and month after month and year after year, they live in these rooms and they're paid and they're fed and they're clothed and they're worked 7 days a week. And you say, how in the world did they get those people enslaved? Number one, they convinced them to willingly become slaves. They convinced them to give their word and willingly become slaves. What they did not tell them is how much the price would be in the end. They got the room, they got the money, they get the wages. But they did not tell them that the price in the end would be their freedom and their lives. This reminded me of the scripture in Romans chapter 6, beginning at verse 15. What then? Shall we sin because we are not under the law, but under grace? God forbid. Know ye not that to whom ye yield yourselves servants to obey, his servants you are to whom you obey, whether of sin unto death, or of obedience unto righteousness. But God be thanked that ye were the servants of sin, but ye have obeyed from the heart that form of doctrine which was delivered to you. Being made free from sin, you became the servants of righteousness. I speak after the manner of men because of the infirmity of your flesh. For as ye have yielded yourselves members, servants to uncleanness, and to iniquity unto iniquity, even so now yield your members, servants to righteousness unto holiness. For when you were the servants of sin, you were free from righteousness. What fruit had ye then in those things whereof you are now ashamed? For the end of those things is death. But now being made free from sin, and become servants to God, ye have fruit unto holiness,
3: and the end, everlasting life. Now, I want you to read with me because I want to be sure everybody understands this last verse. You have a Bible? Maybe it's on the screen. Let's read it together. I'll turn around here and we'll read it together. For the wages of sin is death, but the gift of God is eternal life through Jesus Christ our Lord. Maybe we better read that again, folks. For the wages of sin is death, but the gift of God is eternal life through Jesus Christ our Lord. Now, we're talking about slavery. That's what this whole scripture is talking about. Now, on the screen, I would like to see Matthew 6:24. And I'd like it to stay there. There it is. Matthew 6:24. We're talking about slavery. You cannot serve two masters. You cannot serve two masters. I'm going to say it one more time. You cannot serve two masters. You will serve one or the other. And you will have to make a choice of which one you're going to serve. As Brother Cecil used to say, little sister, you're going to have to be a pig or a possum one. You're going to have to jump one way or the other. You're going to have to make a choice. You cannot be a Christian on Sunday and be the devil on Wednesday. You cannot be a holy person in the church on Sunday and be drunk on Friday. You cannot be a holy person in the church on Sunday and be laying your neighbor out to the dogs on Tuesday. And you cannot be a holy person in the church on Sunday and be laying out with your neighbor on Thursday.

0: Pastor Eddie Kendall's message today was just a portion of a sermon from the pulpit of Bethel Chapel, the church at Clendenin. Pastor Eddie and the congregation of Bethel Chapel invite you to be their guests this Sunday morning for worship and preaching at 11. Once again, Pastor Eddie Kendall.
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3: Good morning. Here's WNRV forecast for your Monday. Sunny skies today. Clouds moving in later in the afternoon. High of 84 degrees. Winds from the southeast, 5 to 10 miles per hour. We'll see cloudy skies tonight. Low of 66. Winds from the southeast, 1 to 10 miles per hour. Currently here to WNRV Studio. Sunny skies and 76 degrees here. 1 minute after 10. Good Monday morning. Hope you had a good weekend. Come up 11 o'clock, we'll have the classic show. This is Bluegrass with Tom Henderson. And then at 2 o'clock, 2 hours of music, Foggy Hollow with Mike Keir. We'd like to start off Monday morning with the pedal tune. This being the week of the Henry Reed Memorial Celebration. That'll be held Thursday through Saturday out at Larry's Landing Campground. They're right on the Lurie Shore across from the baseball field in Narrows. So we hope to see you out there. We originally started with the Full Fiddlers Convention, but for the last 4 years, we kind of just made it a weekend music get-together. Folks just kind of hang out and play music and enjoy each other's company and fellowship. So since that's coming up this week, we'll play a Henry Reed tune here. This is Alan Jabbour, Kim Perlman, and Jim Watson off their album You Can't Beat the Classics with a tune you learned from Henry called Red Fox.

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Frank Ray wrote that about his home in the Ozarks in Missouri. That was Frank Ray in Cedar Hill with Piney Ridge. Here's a fella that comes out of the mountains of Vermont. His name is Dan Tominski, and of course you know him from being the lead singer in Alison Krauss's group Union Station.

That came out in 2003. That was Carl Shiflett, and he's got Worries on His Mind. Yeah, Carl Shiflett's a throwback to the 1940s and 50s. He wears a thumb pick and a finger pick to do his G-runs with, and so does this next fella. This is David Peterson from 1946, and that's where he tries to keep his music. Here's David with My Turn to Laugh.

0: And that's a pretty new song written by John Weisberger, and of course a new version. That was David Peterson from 1946, and a song called My Turn to Laugh. And my name's Tom Henderson. God bless America.
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0: That was Russell Johnson and Barney Rogers. And they also wrote that song, a story about the Tatham Boys. Here's another good song about that same period of time. This also shows that they knew how to count.
1: One, two, three.

was a love song that just happened to take place during the War of Northern Aggression. And that was Scott Miller with Dear Sarah. Well, we need one more to make our three-pack. And for that, we'll turn to the infamous Strain Dusters. And this is very important. It's about 3 days in July.

0: That takes care of our three-pack for the day. That was the infamous Strain Dusters and 3 days in July. And my name's Tom Henderson. God bless America.
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0: As a weekly feature, this is Bluegrass Presents Something Old. Along with something new. And of course, something borrowed. And last but not least, something blue. And for old song, and this is bluegrass, we're going to go back to the year 1938 and the sound of Lily Mae Ledford and the Coon Creek Girls. And this is Pretty Polly.

And that was our old song, and this is Bluegrass Today, going back to 1938. And Lily Mae Ledford on the vocals and also the banjo. That was the Coon Creek Girls, the original ones that John Lehrer got together at the WLS Barn Dance in Chicago, Illinois, then took them back down to Renfro Valley, Kentucky, where they stayed for the rest of their lives. Again, our old song, and this is Bluegrass, and that's especially for our good friend Charlie, the original Coon Creek Girls, and Pretty Polly. For something new, we'll turn once again to Little Roy Lewis and Lizzie Long, and a song called Sit Down and Cry.

Of course, that's Little Roy Lewis, late of the Lewis family, and Lizzie Long, and our new song on This Is Bluegrass, Sit Down and Cry. For something borrowed, we're going to turn to a great group that works out of Nova Scotia, the Spinney Brothers. And I'll tell you what, listen to the tenor on this. This is borrowed from Bill Monroe. The Spinney Brothers, and When Golden Leaves Begin to Fall.

I think Mr. Bill would have been proud of that one. That was the Spinney Brothers and our borrowed song, and this is Bluegrass Borrowed from the father of bluegrass music, Mr. Bill Monroe, and When the Golden Leaves Begin to Fall. For something blue will turn to fell that makes his home in Music City, USA, Nash Vegas, as they call it now. This is Davis Raines and the Music City Blues.

0: Sylvester Flat Earl Scruggs and all the Foggy Mountain Boys with I'll Take the Blame. And my name's Tom Henderson. God bless America.
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And that was Charles Humphrey III with the Road Band, and nobody's singing train songs anymore. A little back a few years for this one, back to 1997. This is Paul Williams, and from his album Ain't God Good, this is Jesus Called It Paradise.

0: That's Paul Williams and his Victory Trio, back when James King was singing lead with them on the choruses. That was Jesus Called It Paradise. We'll turn to some Canadian bluegrass for you now. This is this starts off solid, right, with no music or anything, just starts. Cold Start, they call it. The group is Hard Ride, R-Y-D-E, and this is Hold On To Your Heart.
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and that was Hard Ride, R-Y-D-E, a group from Canada, and a song called Hold On To Your Heart. That's just about all the time we have for today's program. So until next week, this is Tom Henderson saying goodbye, and thanks for listening to This Is Bluegrass.

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5: Partly sunny today with an afternoon high of 80. Showers, thunderstorms tonight, 60. Tomorrow, showers, thunderstorms, 75. Wednesday, more showers, more thunderstorms, 75 to 80. Then partly sunny on Thursday, showers, thunderstorms, low to mid-80s. Partly sunny afternoon shower, thunderstorm, 80 on Friday. Partly sunny late day thunderstorm, Saturday near 80. I'm staff meteorologist Bill Jackman on the Virginia News Network.
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6: A parent in Newport News is warning other parents to check on their children after a chaotic teen takeover at the city center this weekend.
7: This woman says hundreds of teenagers gathered at the location.
8: It was really bad. The kids were cussing out, you know, adults that's really trying to leave. The kids were fighting. Like, they were not on their best behavior.
7: WAVY reports flyers promoting the event were circulating on social media and another takeover reportedly planned for Wednesday. The woman urged other parents to be vigilant and aware of their children's whereabouts. Newport News police have not confirmed the number of arrests made during the incident. I'm Scott Kimbler.
6: A house fire in Henrico is to blame for the loss of family pets. Firefighters were called to a burning home along Everbranch Drive Saturday. Firefighters rescued several pets in that home. Two of the pets were successfully resuscitated, but several did not survive. It's unclear how many pets perished. Fire investigators say the cause of the blaze appears to be accidental. Hundreds gathered over the weekend at Richmond Raceway to honor Virginia's fallen firefighters and EMS workers. The 29th annual Virginian Fallen Firefighter and EMS Memorial Service was held Saturday. Eight firefighters were recognized at the 29th event. Each family received a state flag and a white rose. In honor of the 250th anniversary of the United States, a commemorative passport will be released. Tammy Trujillo has those details.
9: The new passport will feature President Trump's portrait inside as well as a gold signature. On the opposite page, there's a photo of the signing of the Declaration of Independence. The front cover will show United States of America in a large gold font at the top, and the back cover will feature the American flag with the number 250 encircled by stars. Travel and Leisure reports the State Department confirmed this special edition passport will only be available to in-person applicants in Washington, D.C. near July 4th.
6: I'm Rebecca Hughes.
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11: Weather.
12: Partly sunny today with an afternoon high of 80. Showers, thunderstorms tonight, 60. Tomorrow, showers, thunderstorms, 75. Wednesday, more showers, more thunderstorms, 75 to 80. Then partly sunny on Thursday. Showers, thunderstorms, low to mid-80s. Partly sunny afternoon shower, thunderstorm 80 on Friday. Partly sunny late day thunderstorm Saturday near 80. I'm staff meteorologist Bill Jackman on the Virginia News Network.
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1: VNN Sports Time, Matt McCoy. More NFL offseason work coming up this week. The Commanders have three more voluntary OTA workouts before they kick off mandatory minicamp a week from tomorrow. The Ravens, meanwhile, begin their mandatory minicamp tomorrow with all 90 players on the roster required to attend. Baseball, the Nationals came up short of a series sweep, dropping the finale of their three-game set to Arizona 5-1. The Nats held only three hits. They still took two of three in the series and now visit the Giants tonight. The Orioles dropped the rubber game of their series with Toronto 6-4. The Blue Jays taking the game over by scoring five runs in the sixth off O's starter and loser Shane Boss. The Orioles back home tonight taking on Seattle. The NBA Finals resume tonight with the Knicks up 2-0 hosting the Spurs in Game 3. In the WNBA tonight, the Mystics back at it playing at home against Caitlin Clark in Indiana. And Game 4 of the Stanley Cup Finals coming up tomorrow. Vegas with a 2-1 series lead will be home to Carolina. That's sports. I'm Matt McCoy on the Virginia News Network.
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4: Partly sunny today with an afternoon high of 80. Showers, thunderstorms tonight, 60. Tomorrow, showers, thunderstorms, 75. Wednesday, more showers, more thunderstorms, 75 to 80. Then partly sunny on Thursday. Showers, thunderstorms, low to mid-80s. Partly sunny, afternoon shower, thunderstorm, 80 on Friday. Partly sunny, late day, thunderstorm, Saturday near 80. I'm staff meteorologist Bill Jackman on the Virginia News Network.
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3: Weather. Good afternoon. Here's WNRV forecast. Rest of your Monday. Sunny skies turn mostly cloudy later in the afternoon. The high of 85 degrees. Winds from the southeast, 5 to 10 miles per hour. Mostly cloudy skies tonight. Low of 66. Winds from the southeast, 5 to 10 miles per hour. Currently here at the WNRV studio on Route 100. Sunny skies and 84 degrees here at 1 minute or 2. 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
4: 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G'day, everybody, and welcome to another edition of Music from Foggy Hollow from Hawkesbury Radio in Sydney, Australia, where there's nothing too serious and it's all for fun. This week we've got a whole lot more brand new bluegrass music that's never been played on the show before, including some from Red Camel Collective, Kenny and Amanda Smith, Carl Bentley Band, The Grascals, Rick Lang, Balsam Range, Andy Leftwich, Taylor Shuck, and a first look at a new group called Blue Ridge Gathering. All that and much more as well. And for some stations, we're also winding the clock back 25 years for a special look at some of the music that was making noise in the holler back around the turn of the century. So wherever you are around the world, thanks for joining me. Let's get this week's trip through the bluegrass music underway. To start the show a pumping, here's Hugh Moore on OMS Records with a song written by his nephew, Joseph Tyrrell, and it's called Look Down Bluebell.

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1: Jukebox is playing a honky-tonk song. Well, boy, I keep saying,

That's Carolina Bluegrass Style from their album Presenting Carolina Bluegrass Style. And Luke McDaniel from the band wrote that. It's called You're Still On My Mind. And we opened the show with Look Down Bluebell from Hugh Moore on OMS Records. Yeah, I'm Mike here, and this is music from Foggy Hollow, and I hope you're going to enjoy what we've got for you. Here's the number one song on the Bluegrass Today Top 20 Countdown. It's called I'm Putting You Out of My Misery, written by Terry Heard. Here's J.D. Roberts.

0: I'm putting you out of my misery. What a great line that is. Terry Heard wrote that. It's on Crossroads Music. It's from J. Lee Roberts. Now, Rick Lang is a songwriter. He doesn't do a lot of performing, but he finds some of the best performers, the best bluegrass players and singers to perform his work. Here he is with a new. He's got a new album coming soon called I've forgotten what it's called. Hang on. It's called Hard Times and Heartaches. And Dalton Harper's recorded this song. It's called Hard Work.
1: Never been afraid of hard work.

0: That's Dalton Harper and singing Hard, Hard Work. The new single for Rick Lang on his album coming soon called Hard Times and Hard Acts. Now, Richard Bennett. And he's got a new single called Weeping Willow that he wrote with the other person on this recording, Fiddling Leona. She's from Japan, and decided when she came to the United States that her Japanese surname would be confusing, so she calls herself Fiddling Leona instead. And fair enough, her decision. Yeah. So here's Richard Bennett and Fiddling Leona and Weeping Willow, brand new for them.
1: Looking back to all the yesterdays when we were young, we spoke of many things beneath the setting sun.

0: That's Richard Bennett and Fiddlin' Leona and Weepin' Willow. Brand new for them.
1: Over the Fence favorite, the song that Mike just can't stop playing. Coming up in our next half hour.
0: Next is Anthony J. Howell and his instrumental released last week. It's called Highway 19.

That's Anthony Howell and Highway 19. Next is Olivia Joe and her new single. It's called Oh Virginia.

Olivia Joe in O Virginia. Now, Daniel Grindstaff and the Uptown Troubadours in their self-titled album, Daniel Grindstaff and the Uptown Troubadours. And, David Letterman used to say it's an eponymous song, that one, an eponymous album. And that's a good thing we've got an eponymous player, don't you think? Yeah, I mean, it's an old joke, but it's kind of funny, isn't it? This song was written by Larry Gatlin and made famous by the Gatlin brothers. And Daniel's brought the song back again and brought it up to date as a bluegrass song. Here's Denver.

0: That's Daniel Grindstaff and the Uptown Troubadours and Denver, written by Larry Gatlin. I really enjoyed that, yeah. Daniel's right. That's a good song. It's just the sort of thing to be promoting for his new album.
1: This is a zinger. This young guy goes travelling, you see, and he goes up to the bush, and he goes into this bush pub, and he walks in. He's had a few drinks. He stops all of a sudden. He says, "Bit of an announcement to make here in the bush pub." He said, "I'd like to let you all know that I'm the greatest hunter that has ever hunted in the history of hunting." There's an old bloke up the end of the bar. He said, "Oh, yeah?" He said, ever caught a wild bunyip?" The guy said, "Well, no, funny you should mention it." He said, "No." He said, "How do you catch a wild bunyip?" And he said, "Well, it's pretty easy. What you do, you go up the top of the hills there, up the big cave, and it's about 5 miles up there." And he said, "You wait outside the cave where the big wild bunyip lives." Sounds a bit like Leonard Teal, really, doesn't it? Just outside the... Oh, no, please, yourselves. Sitting there, you see, in the cave, in the cave, and what you do is you get outside and you yell the mating call of the wild bunyip. And he said, "Pray tell, what's the mating call of the wild bunyip?" He said, "Well, it's pretty straightforward. It's like this." "Ooh. Ooh." He said, "And what'll happen..." "What'll happen," he said, "you'll hear the bunyip at the back of the cave reply. Ooh. Ooh." And he said, "You call again. Ooh. Ooh." "And you'll hear... ooh." "Eventually, it'll come closer because it's interested. Here's the matey call. You get the net, you get the Chinese burn flying there, headlock, boom, gone." You get the headlock Chinese burn flying there, boom, gone. Red Bastien, you must remember Red Bastien from the wrestling. He used to do that.
2: Oh, yeah, of course he did.
1: Skull Murphy, the atomic drop off the thing now.
2: Oh, Kowalski, yeah.
1: You see, now he's done that. He said, "I'll tell you what, I'll go and do that." He was back 3 days later. He had bandages. He had two black eyes. He had a broken leg, broken arm. Everything was bandaged up. The guy said, "You look a mess. What happened?" He said, "Well, I went up there, like you said, up to the cave, 5 miles up." And he said, "I got to the front of the cave there, and the mating call, I remembered the mating call, and I went, woo, woo, and I heard far off in the distance, woo, woo." He said, "So I did it again, woo, woo," and I heard, woo, woo. He said, "It was coming closer." I did it again, woo, woo, and I heard it's coming closer, woo, woo. And he said, "And then it happened." He said, "Well, I got hit by the bloody Southern Aurora." Ha, ha, ha.

Hello, everyone. This is Mountain Fever Records artist Casey Penn speaking to you from my home in Central Arkansas. I'm listening in once again to Music from Foggy Hollow with host Mike Keir, where there's nothing too serious and it's all for fun.

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0: That's actually Lewis. And I Cross My Heart, brand new for her.
1: Over the Fence favorite, the song that Mike just can't stop playing. His neighbors have to listen to, whether they like it or not.
0: Yeah. Actually, my neighbors are nice neighbors. They enjoy the music. My Over the Fence favorite this week is Rhonda Vincent's bluegrass version of City of New Orleans. Steve Goodman wrote the song after riding the Illinois Central train from Chicago down to New Orleans, and it became one of those great American traveling songs. Arlo Guthrie made it famous in the early 70s, and Willie Nelson had a big country hit with it in the 80s. And now Rhonda Vincent and the Rage have given it the proper bluegrass engine. And in the official video, it's fantastic. Rhonda's grandson steals the show, following a giant model railway version of the City of New Orleans. The model isn't giant. It's the layout. It's a whole basement. And it's got a City of New Orleans train on it with the sort of amazement that only a kid can bring. Here's the song.

0: Yeah, City of New Orleans from Rhonda Vincent. It's it's from her album Destinations and Fun Places on her own label.
1: That's this week's Over the Fence favorite. We'll probably have another favorite next week.
0: Yeah, probably. Yeah, or maybe not. You'll have to see. Here's Ben and Rose, and they're an Amish pair, husband and wife. They like to record gospel songs, and they do a brilliant job too. Here's Palm.

0: It's Palms of Victory from Ben and Rose, an Amish couple. Next, here's Red Camel Collective. And boy, they're on a roll, that group. You know, from this is a new single from them, written by Bob Dylan and Helena Springs. Here's Charlotte to tell us a bit about them.
1: Red Camel Collective have just released a new single called Walk Out in the Rain. The song was written by Bob Dylan and Helena Springs and became a big hit for Eric Clapton back in 1978. Bluegrass fans might also remember Ronnie and Rob McCrory recording it in the mid-1990s. This new version comes from Red Camel Collective's forthcoming album, Finding Your Way Home, and it features Heather Berry Mabe on lead vocals. Heather says the song's See You Later attitude made it a perfect fit for a female.

0: Yeah.
1: And you walk out in the rain. They're a band that sounds like they know what they're doing, don't they? Boy, oh boy. Well, next is the Grascals. And Jamie Johnson says about this song, he says, the song idea first came to me just before I got sober, during a time when I was afraid to leave the road because I thought I'd be missing so much. But to my surprise, once I got home and started spending my days with my little boy Cole, my whole perspective changed. I called two of my favourite Hall of Fame songwriters, Jim McBride and Jerry Selly, to help me make this song everything I hoped it could be, and they did just that. I'm happy to say that 8 years I spent off the road with Susie Q and Cole turned out to be the best years of my life, and I'm truly grateful for all the memories I ain't missing. Here's the Grascals and Jamie Johnson's song, Memories I Ain't Missin'.

All the things that I ain't missing. The Grascals on Billy Blue Records and Memories I Ain't Missing. Next, Tyler Griffiths. I think he's a bit younger than that, but it's good to see a Beatles song coming up into the bluegrass music. Lennon McCartney wrote this, and it was one of their early hits. Tyler Griffiths.

That's Tyler Griffiths. And I'm sure you've heard that song, but not that version. Yeah, All My Lovin' from the Beatles. Well, no, it's from him, from Tyler Griffiths. Interesting, though. It's Beatles songs aren't that easy to convert to bluegrass. He did a pretty good job of that, I thought. Now, Balsam Range, and one of their new single, written by Tim Surrett and Tom Yotz on Mountain Home Records. Here's Life I Left Behind.

0: This is WNRV Narrows Harrisburg.
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That's Scott Slay and his daughter Haven Slay, and Home Again, written by Robert Hale. Now, Ben and Rose, they're a married couple. They're Amish, and or a Mennonite, maybe. I'm not sure. To be honest, I don't know the difference. I know there is a difference, but I don't know what it is. Anyway, this is a traditional song. They specialise in doing gospel songs, I'd expect. Here's

Beautiful, don't you think? 1918, that song was written by William Golden. Lonely Tombs from Ben and Rose. Now, Retro 78 Bluegrass. This is called Tall Dark Stranger.

Paul Dark Stranger from Retro 78 Bluegrass. Next is Geary and John. I'm Just Too Lazy.

That's Geary and John. That's the first part of an album of the two of them playing guitar and singing together. And the album is called Countrified Steak, which sounds intriguing to me, on Mountain Fever Records. And I'll bring you more of it as it becomes available to us. Next, the Lonesome River Band. Always welcome attendees at any show, on any of these shows at Foggy Hollow. From an album called, it's kind of just a gathering of singles from them, called 2025 to 2026 singles. it's become a kind of a trend now. A lot of the bands are putting together an album called 2026 singles or something like that. Anyway, this is written by Jesse Smathers, Joe Hutchins, and Nick Goad. It's called Back When. Lonesome River Band.

0: the Lonesome River Band, back when.
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1: 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Just tell them, hey guys, come wake me up in 30 minutes so we can all clean the house together. 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They will achieve world peace before they will risk waking you up. Enjoy your nap.
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Brown Biscuit Production. That's Kenny Feinstein. Feinstein. I'm here to get my baby out of jail. Now, Claire Lynch from her brand new album, Empty Pair of Shoes, her first release in 8 years. And it's the first album where she's co-written every song on the album. And it's out on her own label. She's done all the work herself. Well, most of the work herself. She's done been co-writing with some other people, but she's got a hand in every song, and she said it's the first time she's ever gone that far in writing songs. Anyway, from her album Empty Pair of Shoes, here's Claire Lynch and One Mistake at a Time.

Yeah, you don't learn much if you do make six mistakes at a time. Yeah, that's Claire Lynch from her album Empty Pair of Shoes on her own label, Frill Hill Records. Now, the Poor Ramblin' Boys on Turnberry Records is a bottom.

0: The Poor Ramblin' Boys, Bottom of a Glass. Now the Blue Ridge Gathering. Yeah, Jessica Watson is a member of this group, and she said that You Don't Believe in Love blends Blue Ridge Gathering's neo-traditional old-time roots with a timeless meme of love, loss, and moving on. Built around a memorable refrain and heartfelt vocal delivery, the song tells the story of coming to terms with a relationship where one person simply doesn't share the same belief in love and commitment. Balancing honest songwriting with the trio's signature vocals and acoustic musicianship, the track offers a fresh yet familiar sound that reflects Blue Ridge Gathering's unique place within today's Appalachian music landscape. From here's Charlotte to add a little bit more to the story about Blue Ridge Gathering.
1: Time now for a first look at a brand new group making some noise in the contemporary old-time scene. They're called Blue Ridge Gathering, and while their music's firmly rooted in Appalachian traditions, they're also bringing in touches of bluegrass, Celtic, and folk music to create a sound that feels both traditional and fresh at the same time. The band says they're excited to have just signed with Gravy Records, with Cody Bauer describing it as the beginning of a creative new partnership and hinting there's plenty more music on the way. One thing listeners are already noticing is the group's strong musicianship and rich vocal harmony, and that combination's helping them stand out from the crowd pretty quickly. Let's have a first listen now to Blue Ridge Gathering here on Music from Foggy Hollow. I'm Charlotte in Studio 5B at Hawkesbury Radio in Sydney, Australia.
0: And here's Blue Ridge Gathering in You Don't Believe in Love, their first single.

Don't Believe in Love, from Blue Ridge Gathering. That's good. We'll hear more from them, I'm sure. That was pretty tight, don't you think? Now, Old Crow Medicine Show. Boy, they've been around a while. Yeah. This song is called My Side of the Mountain, and it was written by Luke Coombs, Molly Tuttle, and Ketch Secor. Did I hear somewhere that Ketch and Molly are engaged to be married? I'm not sure whether it was just a rumour or whether I read it or dreamt it or what. Can somebody let me know? Have they been engaged to be married, Ketch and Molly? Yeah. Let me know. Foggy Hollow at bluegrassaf.com. Anyway, here's Old Crow Medicine Show and their new single, My Side of the Mountain.

The Old Crow Medicine Show and My Side of the Mountain. That sounds, that's definitely Old Crow Medicine Show. It just sounds like them, don't you think? Well, of course it would, because it is the Carl Bentley Band is next. And Randy Owens wrote this. It's an old song being re-recovered. It's Alabama's smash hit 1982 hit song, Mountain Music, done bluegrass and Bentley style. Like the classic cut, Carl's version features a driving rhythm section, tight vocal harmony, and some fiery fiddle from engineer Ron Stewart. Carl Bentley Band and Mountain Music.

Kyle Bentley Band and Mountain Music. The Carolina Detour. This is a new single from them on Huckleberry Records. It's called No Wrong Turn.

No Wrong Turn from Carolina Detour on Huckleberry Records. Now, Darren and Brooke Aldridge have got a new gospel album called Soul Condition. And from that, here's Where Could I Go But to the Lord.

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1: 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And here's Charlotte to tell us a bit more about him.
2: Taylor Schruck is a Nashville-based singer-songwriter and multi-instrumentalist, originally from Louisville, Kentucky. Along with being an expressive and highly regarded banjo player, Taylor's also building a reputation as a songwriter whose music combines honest storytelling with strong acoustic musicianship. Over the past few years, Taylor's performed on some major stages as part of the War and Treaty touring band, including appearances at Merlefest, the Earl Scruggs Festival, and even television performances on The Late Show with Stephen Colbert and The Kelly Clarkson Show. Bluegrass listeners may also know Taylor from earlier work with Mama Said String Band and the Hackensaw Boys, with touring across the United States and Europe, helping build a growing audience. Now, Taylor Schruck is stepping out with solo music, with a debut album due in 2026, featuring guest appearances from Tim O'Brien and Daryl Anger. Let's hear the latest from Taylor Schruck here on Music from Foggy Hollow. I'm Charlotte, in Studio 5B at Hawkesbury Radio in Sydney, Australia.
1: Here's the first single from that album. It's called Redbird, Taylor Schruck. Taylor Schruck.

Taylor Shuck and Redbird. Now, finishing up the show is Trey Hensley and featuring Molly Tuttle, and a new song from him is called Going and Gone.

on Pinecastle Records. That's Trey Hensley from his album Cut Out, Run the Blues and Goin' and Gone. That was Molly Tuttle joining in there too, doing the harmonies. And that's about all we've got time for this week on Music from Foggy Hollow. Along the way, we heard a bit more brand new bluegrass music, took a look back at what was happening on the Hollow 25 years ago, and hopefully introduced you to a few songs and artists you hadn't heard before. My thanks to all the artists, record labels and radio promotion people who continue sending new music from all over the world. And, of course, thanks to you for coming along for Eat for the Ride each week. From Hawkesbury Radio in Sydney, Australia, I'm Mike Keir. Hope you have a great week ahead. I'll catch you next time for more music from Foggy Hollow.

that's where the show has to end for today. But we'll be back next Monday afternoon and again at midnight Saturday with more music from Foggy Hollow. But in the meantime, there's bluegrass round the clock here on WNRV The Ridge, serving the New River Valley for over 70 years. I'm Mike Keir in Sydney, Australia.

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2: We won't have a Speaking of Sports Show this Saturday as the crew will be taking their summer break. 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
5: A Thursday afternoon update on USDA response to a South Texas case of New World screwworm. Agriculture Secretary Brooke Rollins.
6: To date, there has been no further detections of New World screwworm in the local area. We are in constant communication. We've had a couple come through as possibilities. None of them we think are positive identification, certainly none that looked like the one we saw yesterday from LaPrior, but we are running that down. And the minute we get any kind of a confirmation, we will be posting that onto our social media channels and issuing a press release.
5: Animal and Plant Health Inspection Service and Texas State Animal Health officials are conducting ground-level efforts, such as surveillance and animal movement restrictions, establishment of a quarantine area, and dispersion of sterile screwworm flies as eradication measures. More information about USDA New World screwworm response efforts can be found at this web address, www.screwworm.gov. I'm Rod Bain reporting for the U.S. Department of Agriculture in Washington, D.C.
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7: Partly sunny today with an afternoon high of 80, showers, thunderstorms tonight 60. Tomorrow, showers, thunderstorms, 75. Wednesday, more showers, more thunderstorms, 75 to 80. Then partly sunny on Thursday, showers, thunderstorms, low to mid-80s. Partly sunny afternoon shower, thunderstorm, 80 on Friday. Partly sunny late day, thunderstorm, Saturday near 80. I'm staff meteorologist Bill Jackman on the Virginia News Network.

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2: The news is brought to you by the Succo Community Credit Union in Narrows and Pembroke, and by Dairy Queen in Parrisburg and Rich Creek.
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4: Virginia Tech is getting a big donation to help its athletic program, an honors college. Officials announced the $75 million donation yesterday. Some of the money will create an endowment for the athletic department's Invest to Win initiative, while the athletic director will determine how any unrestricted funds are used. Officials noted that this is the largest contribution in school history, surpassing three $50 million donations made in 2018, 2021, and 2023. NASA's next lunar mission, the Artemis III, will be launching from Florida's Space Coast, and this time, history gets a luxury upgrade. Astronauts stepping onto the moon will wear groundbreaking spacesuits co-designed by Italian fashion giant Prada and engineered for extreme lunar terrain. With that announcement, the countdown to 2027's anticipated launch is now stylishly on. I'm Rebecca Hughes.
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6: weather. Scattered showers, thunderstorms tonight, 60. Tomorrow, some showers, thunderstorms, 75. And showers, thunderstorms, Wednesday, 75 to 80. Partly sunny Thursday, some showers, thunderstorms, 80 to 85. And a mix of sun and clouds Friday, late day shower, thunderstorm, 80. Partly sunny in afternoon, thunderstorm, 80 Saturday. I'm staff meteorologist Bill Jackman on the Virginia News Network.
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1: I'm Thomas Cage, VNN Sports. The Orioles ended their road trip on a down note. Baltimore lost 6-4 to the Blue Jays in a rubber match of their series. The O's will return home tonight to face off with the Seattle Mariners. The Nationals could not complete a sweep. Washington lost 5-1 to the Arizona Diamondbacks in the desert. The Nats will continue their road trip tonight against the San Francisco Giants. The Mystics are set up to begin a two-game homestand. Washington will face off with the Fever tonight. Washington enters the night with a 4-5 record. The Ravens are nearing the end of their offseason program. Baltimore will host a two-day mandatory minicamp on Tuesday and Wednesday. The team will then break until training camp, which will begin later this summer. The Commanders will be back on the practice field this week. Washington has three voluntary OTA sessions this week on Tuesday, Wednesday, and Thursday. The team will wrap up its offseason with mandatory minicamp next week. That's sports. I'm Thomas Cage with the Virginia News Network.
2: That time of year is finally here. The Henry Reed Memorial Celebration, June 11th through the 13th at our new location, Larry's Landing Campground, along the New River on Lurch Road in Narrows. Like the last 4 years, this year's event will be done as a celebration and weekend music get-together. There will not be featured bands or competitions. 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
3: weather.
4: Scattered showers, thunderstorms tonight 60. Tomorrow some showers, thunderstorms 75, and showers, thunderstorms Wednesday 75 to 80. Partly sunny Thursday, some showers, thunderstorms 80 to 85, and a mix of sun and clouds Friday, late day shower, thunderstorm 80, partly sunny in afternoon, thunderstorm 80 Saturday. I'm Staff Meteorologist Bill Jackman on the Virginia News Network.
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5: Henrico County Coach is no longer allowed to participate in events hosted by a basketball organization after a dispute turned physical during a tournament.
6: Officials with Teammate Basketball say the coach for one of the teams and a game official began fighting during a recent tournament. Teammate Basketball released a statement saying those involved were permanently removed from the event. They added their priority is creating and maintaining a safe environment for travel basketball. Teammate Basketball also says they had several uniformed on-duty police officers present during the game. I'm Rose C. Rivera.
5: Portsmouth is working on adopting the city's first long-term resilience plan, preparing for increased risk and to pursue funding. Rebecca Hughes with more.
7: Officials say the plan includes infrastructure improvements, stormwater management, and citywide policies based on feedback from over 10,000 residents and stakeholders. The Daily Press reports recommendations include major infrastructure projects, nature-based solutions, and policy-level decisions like land acquisition and voluntary buyouts. The city engineer mentioned stormwater pump stations and roadway improvements as potential solutions for different areas, with some resilience projects already budgeted in the capital improvement plan.
5: Fairfax County Police are ramping up the Road Shark Enforcement Initiative. The department says Road Shark is a high-visibility traffic safety campaign aimed at reducing dangerous driving behaviors. Officers will begin targeting speeding, reckless driving, and distracted driving throughout the county. The initiative will run through this week. The previous six-day event resulted in more than 13,000 citations, including 781 for speeding, nearly 300 for reckless driving, and 244 hands-free citations. Authorities also arrested 47 people for driving drunk. I'm Katie Gray.
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11: Weather. Scattered showers, thunderstorms tonight, 60. Tomorrow, some showers, thunderstorms, 75. And showers, thunderstorms, Wednesday, 75 to 80. Partly sunny Thursday, some showers, thunderstorms, 80 to 85. And a mix of sun and clouds Friday, late day shower. Thunderstorm 80, partly sunny in afternoon, thunderstorm 80 Saturday. I'm staff meteorologist Bill Jackman on the Virginia News Network.
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4: Scattered showers, thunderstorms tonight, 60. Tomorrow, some showers, thunderstorms, 75. And showers, thunderstorms, Wednesday, 75 to 80. Partly sunny Thursday, some showers, thunderstorms, 80 to 85. And a mix of sun and clouds Friday, late day shower, thunderstorm 80, partly sunny in afternoon, thunderstorm 80 Saturday. I'm staff meteorologist Bill Jackman on the Virginia News Network.
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3: weather. Scattered showers, thunderstorms tonight, 60. Tomorrow, some showers, thunderstorms, 75. And showers, thunderstorms, Wednesday, 75 to 80. Partly sunny Thursday, some showers, thunderstorms, 80 to 85. And a mix of sun and clouds Friday, late day shower, thunderstorm, 80. Partly sunny in afternoon, thunderstorm, 80 Saturday. I'm staff meteorologist Bill Jackman on the Virginia News Network.
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1: That time of year is finally here. 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